0: coming fast and furious here.
1: Another after another after another after another. It's coming fast and hard, and we can actually take it. Oh god, oh god, oh god.
2: Oh.
1: I'm getting flooded here. God damn it, there's white goo all over me.
0: My asshole hurts.
3: HKCRadio.com.
4: That is 29 seconds of my life that I'm never getting back. 29 seconds of my life I'm never getting back. but it's okay. Because I don't know why it's okay, but you know what? It's okay. So, we have people on Team Talk. Rika is here, and Shar is here. Hi, people on Team Talk.
5: Hello.
6: Hello.
4: And so the time has come. The time has come for me to spill food. Whoops. Yeah. So my husband loves me. He made me breakfast. I'm so loved. It's eggs and taco meat. It's so good.
5: I was going to say, is it taco meat?
4: It is taco meat. Oh, yeah. He has a long history with taco meat. He has a very long history with taco meat. Chris, can you go out into the kitchen and see if you can hear Team Talk on station playlist? Because if
5: it's
4: not,
5: there. I'm listening to it on the Echo so Ashlyn can hear.
4: Okay, cool. All right, we're here. So, now, this is the new Andrew Lloyd Webber album of Cinderella. It stars Carrie Hope Fletcher and Ivana Turco. I don't know what kind of a name that is, but it's a name anyway. He's very good. And I have never heard this album. So after Shar bugging me, you should listen to it. I was like, okay, I'll broadcast it. Well, I never did until now. I thought, you know what? I should just do it on HKC. I have a 4-hour show. I have long enough if I can shut up long enough to actually do it. So, and I'm dying to know what everybody thinks. So let's start the first song. This is called Buns and Roses from the Andrew Lloyd Webber album Cinderella, and followed by It Has to Be Her, So Long, and Bad Cinderella right here on Center Stage HKC.

0: darling peasants.
1: And His Royal Highness, Prince Sebastian.
2: Hiya.

0: Avert your eyes!
1: The horror!
2: Is it a cock?
1: I'm going to be sick.
3: This is a disgrace! To deface Prince Charming's memorial statue with such an enormous phallus! I will not be awarding Belleville the prize!
4: So, that was Cinderella. That was the first song, and I don't know what I think about that. I think Andrew Lloyd Webber is a pervert. I see you're checking out my buns, child. Yeah. And is it a cock? Well, yeah. And Cinderella, you can already see, is not the Cinderella of Disney. So let's check out some more. It has to be her. But who?
5: No! This is an outrage!
6: Who would have done such a thing?
7: Doom. It's that girl. It's that girl. She's the cause of our trouble. Our late turn of fate. All was brought on by her.
6: That freak!
7: So

0: Did somebody say my name?
1: Oh, dear. Oh, dear, oh, dear. I thought I might find you here. Tied to a tree. Again.
2: Sebastian, if you don't untie me right now, I will murder you.
1: You're trying to get me to help you. You're doing a terrible job.

0: defense mechanism to stop people getting too close to you.
1: You know, you use your breath as a defense mechanism to stop people from getting too close to you.
0: Oh.
1: I'd better get home.

She's an amazing singer. That's Carrie Hope Fletcher, Bad Cinderella, Andrew Lloyd Webber, Cinderella, which we are streaming. And that is one of my favorite songs. Rika says she likes that song too. I have Rika on Team Talk. If you want to join me on Team Talk, you can. 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So that was Bad Cinderella, which clearly Cinderella is not going to be the Cinderella of Disney stories. No, Maya. So Long was Sebastian and Cinderella. It Has to Be Her was the whole cast, as was Buns and Roses, which is the first song. So we've met Cinderella, and we're just about to meet some other people. So these next couple songs are her stepsisters, the queen and the cast, talking about various things. So, this is Center Stage. If you've just joined us, I am Tammy, and this is a 24-hour launch event, which we are having, and we are all having a great time. And before I start the next set, I want to tell people who may be interested. Last week it was reported that Cinderella in London, it wasn't going to open due to COVID concerns. It has been reported this morning that Cinderella will open next month. So this makes me very happy. It may get to Broadway after all. So let's continue. Let's meet some more people.

This life is so unfair. One daughter who's an imbecile, another half as bright. Not my idea, must be God's will. And then there's you, just what I need. A thankless gift I must clothe and feed. Unfair.

0: Her Majesty the Queen!
1: Oh, I can't breathe for all the testosterone in here.
2: Would you like me to open a window, Mom?
1: No, I love it. Hooray! Sebastian, listen, we need to marry you off. A kingdom needs a king, and a king needs a wife. It's your royal duty.
3: A wife? Mother?
4: We have waited for your sainted brother long enough. Now it seems it's your turn. Show you've got the stuff.

0: I can only imagine what it would be like to be the son of this woman, this who clearly loves her first son the best. And we are routed on Team Talk. I have Riga, and I think I have Chris.
1: Hi.
0: So what do you think so far, Riga?
2: Yeah, this is the musical is great. Great singing, great performances, and we were just talking about the parents do it all the time, even today, though they might not be singing in public, like, yeah, the first son is so much better, but unfortunately, that still happens. Or even though they don't kind of mean it, the children might still be feeling like they are compared.
0: For sure.
2: Others,
0: for sure.
2: Somehow better.
0: So now we move on to a couple of songs where, so first things first, Mike is listening. Hi, Mike. He is texting and wondering how everybody is. And we are all well. We are happy to be back. We are all happy to be back where we're broadcasting, where we're comfortable. All the things. and we are glad you are here, and I'm glad you're liking the musical because I really like it. It's been great. So we're moving on to a couple songs. I'm going to probably play about five because I don't want to like this is a pretty long musical, so I should have probably started earlier, but oh well. so this is called So Long, and it is an intro to, I think, one of my favorite songs. I heard this song a while back. It's called Only You, Lonely You.
3: 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And if you're hearing my voice in this context, automation has failed. The most likely reason for you hearing this message is that somebody, most likely me, hit Rick on the automation system. That happens when I apply security update on the system level. However, that's not the only reason automation could down, and explanations why this might happen are rather technical, and the best thing to say is... If automation hasn't come back up by now, most likely... This thing continues to be broken, and you want to hear something other than our stupid loop, visit www.hkcray.com for a schedule of live content, show archives, team talk, and more. We hope that automation will return, and you don't have to hear this stupidity. But if it doesn't, contact me, Nick Jack,

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The most likely reason for you hearing this message is that somebody, most likely me, hit reboot on the automation system. That happens when I have to apply security updates on the system level. However, that's not the only reason automation could go down, and explanations for why this might happen are rather technical, and the best thing to say is...

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We hope that automation will return, and you don't have to hear this stupidity. But if it doesn't, contact me, Nick Janik.

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0: daddy.
1: I don't like that. Yeah.
2: I have to say, I did not like that tape recorder, but mine was broken at the time, so that's all I had, and it was a very bad recorder. So that particular clip was taken from roughly 23 years ago this week. It's a little bit older. I missed Reverend Big Dog's birthday, so I had to at least play a little bit of a clip, so that's what that was from. Just doing a little check here on stuff, making sure I'm not... Alright. So, proof that I'm out of the loop. Today is Harry Potter Day on HKC Radio, and I've been sort of on the periphery. I haven't actually listened to anything because I've been off doing things, unfortunately. So I'll see if I can find a track or two relating to Harry Potter. Harry Potter and Lord of the Rings, two book and movie franchises I have not participated in. I take it back. I read an audiobook of The Hobbit about 20 years ago, and that's it. So, haven't read Harry Potter, haven't seen any of the movies. Well, no, we did play the first, I don't know, first 20 minutes of one of the Harry Potter movies in history class when I was in high school. Yeah, that kind of sums up my expertise with that particular franchise. But it's also Shark Week, so I've got to go find some stuff about sharks. And I didn't think of this until about 10 minutes ago. So, this will be a very random show, as they all tend to be. But you can write into the broadcast. You can tweet at the broadcast. You can do all sorts of stuff you want to the broadcast. Here on the broadcast, on the Jones Zone, on HKC Radio. On the Jones Zone. Jeez. It's one of those shows, guys.
3: The BBC would like to apologize for the constant repetition in the show. The BBC would like to apologize for the constant repetition in the show.

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1: That's right. That was the Crying Shames with July, as if you couldn't tell. I'm just trying to find something about the month of July. I found a few tracks. One that I did play last year, when it was July, which I'll play later on, because I can. But that's one I never played before, so I thought, why not? As I get settled in here, still don't have everything pulled up, but that's all right. I need bagpipes. It's my birthday in about a month. And my wife asks what I want for my birthday. I say, well, really don't need anything. But now I want want bagpipes. Couldn't play them to save my life, but there's enough of a Scottish community around here. I could probably find that. I mean, who doesn't want bagpipes? They're cool. I think there's actually a song I've got about a bagpiper at the Alamo. I'll go play that. I'm sure I played it back in March when it was Texas Independence Day, but I can't honestly remember because I've slept about 5 times since then. So, we'll see. But this is the John Zone. It is the last Saturday in July. July 30th, if you are stateside. July 31st over here, because we're better. No, we're just in the future. But you can send me a tweet, HKC Radio Live, or a text at 1-833-452-4452. I do have a solution that I figured out for the phone system. The phone systems work, but they're very quiet, so I'm going to try something next week. I have a little bit of a play, and we'll see if it works. Because one day I will get new systems, and I've been saying that for years, but I don't. But one day I might. I'm considering it. And I'm probably about to blast this particular track, because I love bagpipes. I don't know if I could deal with 5 minutes of bagpipes, but I don't have my carts up yet, so bear with me for just a moment. As I get my explosion up here, there we go. All right, so I think it was... I've got two of these. Was it this one? It's not nearly loud enough, so let's blast again to make sure that the blast is loud enough. There we go. That's a little bit better. All right. So, yes, we're going to get to Shark Week. Harry Potter. I could probably work that in a bit of a hilarious motif, like sharks eating Harry Potter, but I don't have nearly enough time to put something like that together. But we'll see. We shall see. Anything goes on the John Zone for the most part. So we'll have a bit of a play, but I do hope everyone is having a wonderful weekend wherever you are. Kind of sounded like I was just laughing then, but I wasn't. In the coming weeks, one of my big splurges this month was I found a 9-disc Stax Records box set online, and I do like my old music, as I mentioned, but there's a few very obscure, well, a lot of obscure soul records sort of in this mix, and there's one in particular that came up yesterday, and it was really cool, and I kind of want to go play it. The problem is I can't remember what it was, and there's over 200 tracks in this particular box set, so I won't be able to get to it today, but I'm going to find it, because it wasn't a very hard tune, but it had a very catchy little bass line. And Tammy writing in, thank you Tammy, saying that bagpipes are great. They're loud, but they're great. I completely agree, and they're hilarious. Although I guess the dog might eat bagpipes, I don't know, we'll have to see. Which a lot more realistic actually is just upgrading my bass guitar, because the one that I've got is it's a luthier, and it was about $400 in Australia money, which is about, I don't know, $5 American money. I'm not sure what the exchange rate is these days, but we had a very good productive rehearsal last week, and it feels like we're about to get to the stage where we can actually do gigs and make some money, so it makes a lot of sense to upgrade my system. Now what I'm going to do, because I want to go find stuff about sharks and Harry Potter, I just want to see what I can come up with, but I need a couple minutes to do that. So I'm going to get to one other track about July and explosions. And this particular tune is it's actually an Australian song. And I have to mention that because the context won't make sense. It talks about cold in July, which doesn't exist unless you're down here. But it's also a country tune, which I don't play a lot of country music unless it's for ironic purposes. So this will be my one country track for the month, or my second one. I did play one at the start of the month. So we'll get over to this particular object. Here we go. And I think I actually picked this up on my first trip here, because I was trying to find any sort of representative Australian music when I came here back in 2012, and this was one particular artist that my mother-in-law referenced back then. So I'm going to play it right here on the Jones Zone on HKC Harry Potter Shark Week Radio.
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0: It's the Onion Radio News. J.K. Rowling quits the Harry Potter series after discovering boys. This is Doyle Redland reporting. Celebrated author J.K. Rowling shocked her legion of fans and the publishing world alike with the announcement today that she will end the best-selling Harry Potter series because she has discovered boys. Her publicist and just a good friend, Mark Knowles, tried to explain.
1: Ms. Rowling still loves writing, but she's just a little boy crazy at this point in time. Like any 39-year-old woman, her hormones are raging, and right now all she wants to do is go to parties and daydream about her wedding.
0: The author was unavailable for comment, as she was busy at a local mall looking for cute outfits and talking to the boy with the curly red hair at the Hot Sam pretzel shop. Doyle Redland for the Onion Radio News.
2: Now that was Steve Goody with a Harry Potter medley, which was very obnoxious, so sorry about that, guys. I just was quickly trying to find something, and I was hoping it would be a little bit longer than that, but it wasn't. But I think the Onion bit more than redeemed that particular screw-up. proof that you can do this for almost two decades and still have a couple of mistakes, but that's all right. So, and welcome to Jeff. Jeffrey, who's writing in as well. Thank you for that. Yeah, don't make a lot of noise about the show. He's saying that, I finally remembered that you're on tonight. And, yeah, actually, I'm about to blast this. We actually had this particular instrumental a moment ago. I hope I was in the right field. There we go.
3: Oh no.
2: I know. Here we go. Now we can blast it. That's right. Before that, we had Slim Dusty, When the Rain Tumbles Down in July, which it hasn't, well, today, but we did get some rain earlier this week, and it was, it's quite fun to go out on a bus when it's 5 in the morning and it's raining. The best part is when you run into an overhanging bush or tree or shrubbery, as the Monty Python folks might say, and it's sopping wet. But it's a good way to wake yourself up. getting slapped by a tree at 5 in the morning that's full of rain. So for those who are sweltering in the heat, I am a little bit jealous of you guys. Not too jealous, but just a little bit. Just a little bit. So coming up, we will find more things about Harry Potter and more things about Shark Week, because I saw it was on, and I love me some Shark Week. It's good stuff. If you love Shark Week, you can let me know by writing in at 1-833-452-4452, as Jeffrey's done, or by sending me a tweet, as Tammy has done, at HKC Radio Live. And of course, if you have my personal details, you can contact me there as well. Because, well, I don't know. You can, I guess. You don't have to. And I think, let's see. Let's just minimize this and get. I really do need to get a new computer. It's a little bit slow today.

0: Day. There we go. That's all right. So Jeff was just apologizing, saying that there's been times that he is home before midnight and just keeps forgetting. No, it's all good, Jeff. With my schedule the way it is, I'm a very lackluster broadcaster here on HKC Radio. If they gave out participation trophies, I probably wouldn't even get that. Things are just, they're so busy. But the staff is very, very gracious, and I completely missed all of the birthday celebrations, so I might find some things about birthdays for HKC Radio, which had its re-birthday, which I thought was a great way to put it, last week. And just so happened that things were going well, and they wanted to run a little long, and as it turned out, it worked out pretty well, because last week was band rehearsal week for me. I don't think it will be every 2 weeks indefinitely, but next week I will not be present, so we'll see what happens. There might be something going on where maybe they honor Harry Potter for the following week. We might have a random Venison archive. I might do something pre-recorded. We'll see. We'll do some coordination, but stay tuned to the HKC Radio Twitter account for further information. And actually, I forgot to give proper tribute to the other unofficial co-host of the John Zone, the washing machine. So we are washing some towels, as I always do. I almost can't do a show now without this in the background. It's like... I know I'm not on the spectrum, but sometimes I wonder. I just have to have things. I'm not OCD either. Or who knows, maybe I am. I think we all are to a point, you know. People say either you're this or you're that, but I think there's some gray areas. I think, though, with COVID, I can't speak for you guys, but I became very entrenched in my routine. I needed the routine. I needed something that felt normal. And it's something I haven't really gotten out of. Like, for instance, my new Sunday afternoon routine is to listen to these old radio shows from the 40s. You know, 5 o'clock, my mother-in-law stroll down to the local Indian place and I get some sag, whatever they call it. It's good stuff, whatever it is. Then I come back and I listen to my little basketball podcast, and then I go to bed at 7:30, and then I get up at 2, and it's very regimented, but I like my routine. Normal. It's about as normal as I'm going to get. Anyways, let's see if we can find something else that's marginally relevant to Shark Week or Harry Potter. Or something along those lines. Let's see. Actually, I think I've got one other. Let's take a look. Sorry. Normally, I'm a bit more prepared, but as it turns out, things are just running a little bit long at the church stead this morning, so I got back about 10 minutes before the show was going to start. So let me just go over here to this magical little folder, see what we've got, and then I'll see if I can be a bit more prepared for the rest of the show. Actually, we'll do this one. Since I mentioned older tunes, and this is a particularly old song,
1: even older than me.
0: Well, I think Chris is actually the oldest person now on the station, and he's not that much older than me, so I can't make any old people jokes anymore, which is unfortunate. But this particular song is from 1945, so hopefully you will all enjoy it, and it's kind of relevant actually. Too cold in July. I haven't actually listened to this song in about 2 years, so we'll see how relevant it is. But that will give me some time to go find some more random things to throw in y'all's faces, because that's what we do right here on the John Zone on HKC Radio.
2: 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What's so funny?

0: Closed captioning and other considerations for John Zone provided by...
1: Hey, hey! It's Krusty Burger's 50th anniversary, and I want you to celebrate with me at Krusty Fest! 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Burger Reynolds, Grilly Cheese King, Jack Pickleson, Patty Melton John. And we got hamburgers at the original price of 25 cents!
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1: Howdy, y'all. Welcome back to the John Zone right here on HKC Radio for another 50 minutes or so, and then there will be movie madness.
2: Ooh.
1: Very scary. Actually, it's not. Yeah, thanks, Jeff, for that particular request. That was a good one. Any song with clapping is a good song indeed, and lots of commercials there. We got a lot of shows on the network, which is fantastic. I quite approve of this particular occurrence. Now we had Isla St. Clair with that first track, The Piper of the Alamo, and I'm probably pronouncing that name incorrectly, but that's okay. And then we had Jeff Rubin with a semi-repetitive Shark Week song, but it was a good one. I did find another one, but I'm going to preview it before I play it, and we'll get to that. Jeff sent in a few more tunes. I'm not sure if these are bits or tunes, but we'll play them coming up next, sort of to add on to the red-green bit about Canadians, which is overly played, but I had to bring it up because we have two Canadians listening, so we've got to do that. But I'm all for things, you know, bits that might poke fun at Americans. Lord knows we kind of deserve it. I guess a lot of people deserve it, really. and I played that last little ad slash ID because, well, it's something I just made yesterday, but I thought I'd just mention that the very can of Diet Coke that was used to generate that belch is actually sitting here on the table right next to me because I made it yesterday. I don't have the place to myself very often, but it just so happened that my wife needed to work yesterday, and the in-laws were taking the dog for a grooming, so I just hung out here and chilled out, and it was cool. Oh, Jeff with a good show name for this week, Clower and the Canadians. Oh, that's true. That's very true. I'm sure there's others that are tuned in as well, but the only ones that have written in have been Canadians. So, all the more reason to give the Canadians a round of applause. That one was pretty good. Now, in the interest of me bumping the microphone just then, I will go ahead and get Jeff's other requests queued up. And I might find some more random bits here as well. I'm in kind of a music playing mood, and if I had just started the towels about 5 minutes later, I would have been able to take them out during that last little ad break, because they finished literally as my own promo was playing. And you know what? I'm going to applaud everyone again, because stacking my own promo against everyone else's just reminded me I really need to make a new one. Only because I think it's funny enough, but I don't talk about the show at all. it's me saying that I'm back. Here's the time, and just playing a random clip. So I don't know. I'm not sure how I could encapsulate my broadcast in 30 seconds, but probably should at least make an attempt. It wouldn't work well, but I could try. All right, so let's get over here to Jeff's bits. We're going to play both of them back to back, or roughly, if I can get over to them. There we go. And Jeff, what I'll do is I'll play these in order of you mentioning them, and then we'll see if we can get to some more things about Shark Week. I couldn't find a lot about Harry Potter, to be honest, so my apologies for that. I might see if I could track down maybe a trailer or something, because I did find pretty hilarious thing that I,

I've played before about Shark Week, and I think I might have actually played it last year. And actually, Jeff, I take it back. It looks like... what I'll do... We'll just see what happens. I was about to say that I was going to rearrange them, but I'll stick to that order. Let's get to...

0: There we go. Just try to do this all in order. Not doing so well today. There we go. It's hard to compact my show into 2 hours. But in the interest of, well, I've got things to do. That's really why. We'll go ahead and get into these tracks, and I'll see what we can find that's Harry Potter related to lead you all into the movie marathon. Right here on HKC Radio on the John Zone. White Brian.
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2: Hello, I don't think we've met, have we? Are you here for the conference?
3: I am, yes.
2: Ah, excellent. My name is Fahrenheit, by the way. Daniel Fahrenheit. University of Amsterdam.
3: Fahrenheit.
2: That's right, yes. And you?
3: Anders Celsius, University of Uppsala.
2: Ah, pleased to meet you. Pleased to meet you. It's good to see some younger faces amongst all us old fossils.
3: Mm.
2: So, tell me, what are you working on at the moment?
3: Well, a scale.
2: Oh, really? Oh, that's a coincidence. To measure what?
3: Temperature.
2: Temperature, really?
3: Yes.
2: But surely there already is such a scale, is it not?
3: I believe so.
2: Yes, there definitely is. And I think it's pretty popular. People seem to like it.
3: Well, people use it.
2: I think they use it because they like it.
3: I think they use it because they have no choice.
2: Do they need a choice?
3: There's no harm in choice.
2: No! No? Well, maybe a little bit. I'm just thinking, don't you think it'll be a bit confusing having two scales measuring the same thing?
3: Not really, no. No, I think people will just switch to the better one.
2: Or stay with the better one?
3: Theoretically. But you see, the trouble with the existing scale, I forget its name.
2: Do you?
3: Yes, I do. The problem with it is it's a little bit, you know, crazy. Do you know what zero is on that scale?
2: I actually do. Yes, it's the freezing point of a mixture of water, ice and ammonium chloride.
3: Exactly. I mean, you see how that sounds.
2: Elegant. It sounds elegant. Why, what else is it going to be the freezing point of?
3: Water.
2: But you can't. I mean, why? Oh.
3: And of course, meanwhile, the top of the old scale is
2: 96, the approximate temperature of the human body, naturally.
3: Yes. So a random number fixed to a variable.
2: Well, yes.
3: Yes, I've gone for the boiling point.
2: Of what?
3: Of, once again, water.
2: Oh.
3: Yes. And I've labelled that point 100.
2: Oh, just four more. And it's a round number, and so each degree will be... Oh.
3: Mm. So, anyway, that's what I've been working on.
2: Well, good luck with it. We'll see if it catches on.
3: Oh, come on. Be gracious in defeat. Seriously, once my system is unveiled, who in the world is going to stick to a scale that goes from the freezing point of ammonium chloride brine to the approximate average body temperature of a human?
2: Who in the world? Well, I'll tell you exactly who in the world. Americans. Already learnt my system. You think now they're going to learn a different system just because it's better? They're never going to do that, Mr. Celsius. Never in a million years.
4: They're not, are they? Oh God, I forgot about the Americans.
2: I'm very sorry for you, Celsius. Well, fairly sorry. Call it 70 sorry. Out of 96.
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1: Nature. Lots of folks talking about it. You want to know what comes from nature? Onions. God put them here for us to eat, and he chocked them full of folic acid and magnesium, and that's real good for your colon. But I like them because they taste good, like America used to. So listen to old Hank Murphy and eat your damn onions. This is my wife.
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3: Man, what did I get myself into? 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I don't know. I'm sure nobody said anything about Shark Week. I don't do sharks.
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5: Ronald Snaresby was a regular suburban schmo. Everything in his life was wrong. Nothing was right.
6: Nothing's right.
5: Until one day, something came and changed everything. Now Ronald is more confident. He pleases himself and the ladies. He's invited to all the coolest parties. He was just made captain of his college football team. No, he didn't find a new drug. He didn't find a new religion. Because Christianity's the only right one. What he did find was Big Dog Yo's. That's right, Big Dog Yo's. You can spill it on the table, you can spill it on the floor. So long as you buy Big Dog Yo's, now available in your 7-Eleven in the discount aisle. Just a little bit of Big Dog Yo's in a bowl, topped with some nice hot Dr. Pepper. And you, sir, are on your way to having a great day. Big Dog Yo's, brought to you by...
7: Oh! What? Son of a...
8: We now return to... whatever.
9: That's right, because it is sort of the anniversary of the Reverend Big Dog character. That's why I played the particular commercial. That was from 2005. And my brother's production skills back then are still better than mine are now. But good stuff there. Thank you, Jeff, for those two tracks, which I will now recount to you. We started off with John Finnemore's souvenir program and a track called Fahrenheit versus Celsius, followed by, is it Zyma? Zyma Topic, We've Got Time. Good tunes, very good tunes. Well, good tune and sketch. And of course, being in Australia, where Celsius is the adoptive form of measurement, I definitely agree. It makes more sense than Fahrenheit. But my comeback has always been, but Fahrenheit's more accurate. So, but they adopted it here around the same time. I guess, I don't know if it was the same year, 67. I'm assuming it was just throughout the whole Commonwealth. But I've gotten to the point to where I can calculate back and forth in my head very easily, and it doesn't really bother me. I think in terms of Celsius and Fahrenheit simultaneously, it's very bizarre. It's sort of like when people ask me, you know, when am I going home? You know, like for the end of the day, I still think of Denton as home and Melbourne as home because they're both home. Now, I did preview that other Shark Week track that I found, and I'm not going to play it. It's like a little family just sitting around the table singing a song with no instrumentation whatsoever. It wasn't very good. So, you were all safe from Shark Week, but that was a clip from Shaq from 2018 when they did Shaq Week. And I wasn't able to actually watch any of it. I think it's still on now. But I did look to see at least what sort of shows they were featuring this year, and the one gripe I've got with Shark Week, and it's most everyone's gripe really, is that it's more fantastical things now. It's all these mythical sharks that never existed, and what would happen if sharks had feet or something like that. I think there's some program about that. It's not as much about, you know, biologists going out there and tagging sharks and seeing what the shark has done over 6 months. Those kind of programs I thought were really cool. I like those. And of course, there's the anthology series that talk about shark encounters and survival stories and things. And I guess realistically, you can't really, there's only so much you can do with sharks. But that's okay. One thing I'm going to actually play here in a moment, it's a very random tune. It's one I almost opened the show with because it came up randomly this week. But I was on the phone with my dad yesterday just talking about songs that they could do. And this one came to mind. And I'm going to play it in a bit because it's a good song, but it's one that some people may not know. And I've always said if I had the time to actually put together a proper broadcast instead of the mess that I do every week here on HKC, well, at the moment it's every other week on HKC Radio, I would really love to do a really in-depth oldies-themed broadcast, just because they don't play it anymore, and people my age just don't know this older music, and this would be one particular song that I imagine is not played on terrestrial radio. Although, I guess most people nowadays, either they just listen to Spotify or they listen to, you know, SiriusXM. And thanks to the wonders of VPN and a very gracious set of parents who listen to it as well, I can listen to SiriusXM from Australia, but don't tell them because I'll get in trouble. As we get a message here from Jeff. Okay, apparently there's a Billy Connolly bit about sharks in Australia. During the next tune, Jeff, I'll take a look. I think I've mentioned this many, many times, but during the really, really long lockdown that we had here in 2020, my go-to, I guess, way of not going nuts was I did a lot of splurging on Amazon's digital music site. And at one point, I did grab everything by Billy Connolly that I could, and I don't remember why exactly. I don't know if it was a birthday or something just came up, and I was... I know what it was. I think it was around the time we had an earthquake, and there was a bit that he had about earthquakes. And I might go play it, actually. Why not? And I was trying to find a legitimate copy because the quality wasn't the best. And I don't think I've actually found that on Amazon's digital service. And I guess that's to be expected. I actually don't recall finding a whole lot on there. And because he was much bigger in Britain than the States, that kind of makes sense. So, but I'll see if I can find that bit, Jeff, about sharks. Or something else about sharks. So my apologies to the Harry Potter devotees. I just don't have a lot about Harry Potter. We'll see. I might be able to find something. Maybe something that's more loosely related to the subject. So, let's see what we can find here. I'll say that first we'll get to this particular tune that I had referenced, and good song. For those that don't like older songs, well, it's not that old. I think this is from 1965. There it is. All right. I do like my oldies. So we'll have a one here. And a little bit of Billy Connolly. All coming up next, right here, on HKC Radio.
0: Now, I've noticed a tendency for this program to get rather silly. Now, I do my best to keep things moving along, but I'm not having things getting silly. Nobody likes a good laugh more than I do. Except perhaps my wife, and some of her friends. Oh, yes, and Captain Johnson. Come to think of it, most people like a good laugh more than I do, but that's beside the point.

to be in America because it's the weirdest place on earth. And I must say, it really appeals to me. It's the only place I've ever been in where there were so many people as fucking mad as me. There's a 24-hour drive-in taxidermist. You really need that, I feel. That's a must. Turning up with dead cats at 3 o'clock in the morning. It's bizarre. I mean, that's a town I want to live in. You know what I mean? And you buy the house and they say, it's on the fault line, you know. I'll buy it. Give me the fucking thing. We're right on the San Andreas. Fucking that bang comes, we're right into the valley. Oh, how much is that? How many million did you say? Wrap it up. I'll fucking take it away just now. Isn't it extraordinary? My house, if there's a slightest rumble, buff, I'm in Ventura fucking Boulevard watching the telly. I was in an earthquake before. I was here. I was watching telly and I had the weirdest feeling. It was like an elevator going down quickly. You know that? You know that? Like your liver has just passed your Adam's apple. Anyhow, this feeling went, whoa, and I thought, fuck, what was that? And at the time, I had been indulging in various mind-expanding substances. It's the stuff called McEwen's Export. It's a Scottish beer. So I just thought, oh, that's just my hangover. But it happened again. But this time, it was about an hour later. Whoo, I'm still watching TV. And there was a Chinese-American woman on the news. And she was reading the news. And when it went, whoo, to me, she went, what was that? And I said, I don't know. It's the truth. I just heard it coming out of my mouth.

0: shark, I'm a shark, a killer of the ocean. 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I'm a shark, I'm a shark, I'm dumber than a tree. I only have three thoughts and they are eat, swim, eat.
1: He's a shark, he's a shark.
0: I was swimming in the ocean.
1: He's a shark, he's a shark.
0: I got picked up by a boat. A team of lonely fishermen sold me to the city. And now my name is Billy, I'm a theme park shark.
1: Billy, the theme park shark, performing tricks for tourists at a fair.

0: that it's time to clean the pool.
1: He's a shark, he's a shark.
0: I'm swimming in a pool.
1: He's a shark, he's a shark.
0: And I don't have to fight for food. I get 3 meals a day and some extra on the weekends. And I'm the only shark I know who has a dental plan.

0: He looks just like a killer, but he's too well fed. He's a shark,
1: but I'm not in my natural habitat.
0: He's fat and old and lazy,
1: but I'm happier here. I really hope these activists don't free Billy, 'cause out there in the wild I'd be dead.
0: Then one day, just after a performance, he barfed up a flounder on the owner of the

0: Thank you.
1: Oh man, why is there so much water out here? Man, that's a lot of water. We better keep on swimming so we can find a ship. I don't know what that public service announcement was talking about. There's no sharks out here. Just the occasional monkey. Oh yeah. Hey, church organ, you may not want to play so many notes. You kind of lose your buoyancy when you do that. That's better. Hey, wait a minute. What's that over there? Uh-oh. Oh, no, it's a shark! Oh, man, that's what I get for questioning random public service announcements for non-existent organizations. Oh, what are we gonna do? Oh, look out, church organ. It's coming right behind you. Oh, here it comes again! Look, it's a bus! Come on, let's go! Get on the bus, church organ! Safety.
2: Doors closing.
1: Mr. Bus Driver, can you please take us to the nearest ship?
3: Of course, senor! Welcome to El Camino de Navidad! Next stop, the next ship we find! Oh, look, senor, here it is now.
1: Wow, that didn't take long.
3: I know, senor, you should have just waited 5 more minutes.
1: Oh, you've got to be kidding me. Can we just go out the window?
3: Of course, senor.
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5: The following is a public service announcement on behalf of the Foundation for Shark Bite Prevention.

Hi, this is John Clower. Many of you may know me as the guy that just sang the nonsensical introduction to this public service announcement, but today I'm here on behalf of sharks all around the world. On average, over 3 people are attacked by sharks every year, oftentimes in the ocean. But you know, there are some very simple steps that we can all take to prevent shark attacks. For instance, if you must go swimming, do so during the day. Sharks tend to feed at dawn and at dusk, and in the middle of the night when all of the best TV shows are on. If you enjoy boogie boarding or rafting in the water, please make sure that your flotation device is not made of fish. Fish are like food to sharks, so it's best to find flotation devices that are made of other materials. Finally, if you do venture out at dawn or dusk, please don't hum the Jaws theme song. Many sharks now have access to most of the premium cable channels, including Turner Classic Movies. Some of them may have ambitions in the American cinema, and if you're not careful, they may think that you're trying to give them an audition. So please, do your part and respect these gentle giants of the sea, because if you don't, they will one day rise up and destroy us all.

0: Did you ever make anything happen? Anything you couldn't explain? You're a wizard, Harry.
1: I'm a what? Dear Mr. Potter, we are pleased to inform you that you have been accepted at Hogwarts School of Witchcraft and Wizardry.
2: In a few moments, you will pass through these doors and join your classmates.
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4: Good afternoon, class. 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Stick your right hand over the broom and say up. Wow. Mr. Longbottom, exactly where do you think you're going?
1: Do you really have the scar? Wicked.
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6: First years should note that the Dark Forest is strictly forbidden, that no magic is to be used between the classes and the corridors.
7: Petrificus Totalus.
6: The third floor corridor is out of bounds to everyone who does not wish to suffer a most painful death.
8: Throw in the dungeon!
0: Understand this, Harry, because it's very important. Not all wizards are good.
7: I'm going to bed before either of you come up with another clever idea to get us killed. Or worse, expelled.
1: She needs to sort out her priorities.
0: I think it is clear that we can expect great things from you.

0: You're tuned in to John Clower with the John Zone.
1: Oh, I've wasted my life.
2: That's right. Jeff, actually, I didn't even think of that, but Jeff was saying that the Billy the Shark reminded him of that old Boogie Bass toy. I might very quickly see during the very last break that we do if I can find the commercial. I remember that, and what year would that have been? It was late 90s. I want to say it was 98, 99. We had one of those. My other cousin, who was also named John. Yeah, my mom was not very happy when her sister decided to name another son John. Anyways, we had one of those toys when we went to Florida, and he would have been, I think, 4 at the time, and would not stop playing with it, and it just drove us nuts. So we were all, we wouldn't have actually done it, but we were trying to find out, you know, think of ways to let the Boogie Bass go for a swim, you know, and say, oh, he just went home. Wouldn't have done that. My cousin went through a very, very long... The terrible twos lasted till he was about 8. That was a particularly rough patch, so that was a fun trip. But in addition to that, we had some more things about sharks from 2015, yours truly. And my brain is a very strange place. I don't have voices in my head all the time, but when I do, I record them. And that's what you had. And the shark PSA that I did, that silly little surf thing, that was just something that popped in my head over the summer of 2013 or 2014, and it would not get out of my head. I had to record it. I had no idea what I was going to do with it, but it wouldn't get out of my head. And so that's what happened. And I'm actually pretty proud of the copy that I ended up writing for that little PSA. I thought it came together very well, and my delivery was actually okay. Other things I listened to that I did way back then, and I just cringe. Not so much that bit, anyways. Alright, so we've got about 10 minutes left before I will run away, just like the rabbit from Monty Python. And we'll leave you all to some movie madness, as it were. I'm not privy to the exact order of what will come next, just that something will come next, and you'll have to stay tuned to find out. And it's hard to believe those Harry Potter movies are over 20 years old as well. Never saw one. Never read a book. I'm just a big old stick in the mud. Now, I'm sure they're great. I think just by that point, it would have been my sophomore year of high school, I think, when Harry Potter really, really caught on. And unfortunately, my English teachers ruined literature for me. Overanalyzing things, and everything had to, you know. Poetry has a deeper meaning, but it has to be the right meaning. So, I'm very analytical. I'm very linear, I guess, in my thinking. You know, I loved math. I loved history. But anything that dealt with critical thinking, I just didn't do very well at. And that is that. All right, let's see what other instrumental we have coming up. Speaking of gaps... There we go. A Mega Man remix. Why not? So we've got time for one more tune here. I'm not going to make it really relevant. But I think what I will do... Well, first I'm going to go over here. I might find something that's completely random. Let's see... What can we play? What can we play, guys? Let's see what we can do here. Of course, now I'm drawing a complete blank. So I think where we will go... We'll go over here. Yeah, actually, we're going to have to skip that first. This is some kind of a trailer. Speaking of trailers. There we go. All right, so we're going to get to, we'll do the Four Seasons, actually.

0: And I think we're going to go with... Actually, I've played this a few times, but I like it. It's a good tune. Yeah, it's got a cool little bass line. That's why I like it, really. So I'm going to turn this up really loud, and I hope that you all will as well, right here on the John Zone.
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2: Filthy, but genuinely arousing.

0: Baltar, make a note of that.
1: I can't hear you. Breaking up.
2: Quit it. You're doing that with your mouth.
1: What was that? Can't hear you.
3: Sorry, Marie, you weren't quite on beat there, but that's all right. This has been The John Zone for July 30th, 2022. And for me wrapping up the show successfully, I think that calls for a round of applause. Thank you, everyone. Thank you. But to Tammy and to Jeff for writing in, appreciate that, guys. And for anyone else that was just listening in the background, that's all right, too. Jeff mentioned just a moment ago about an Audible book about Paul Harvey that he had listened to recently, and it got me thinking, is Paul Harvey, does he have anything on Amazon's digital service? And I did find something. So next week, or 2 weeks from now, I'll play some Paul Harvey. Why not? So do want to thank everyone again for listening tonight. If you do want to get in touch with me off the air, most of you have my Twitter, but if you don't, it's Reverend Big Dog. Spelled D-A-W-G, of course, because that is the only way to spell it. And yeah, Shark Week, Harry Potter, Paul Harvey. Why not? And Reverend Big Dog stuff. Good stuff there. So definitely go to our website, www.hkcradio.com. This little old archive gonna be up here in a little while. Maybe about an hour or so for those that may want to listen to it again for whatever reason. I don't know why you would. But stay tuned, there's more Harry Potter stuff coming up. And if you're catching this in automation, then there probably won't be Harry Potter stuff. You'll just have to wait and see what happens, or go cry for a while. But I'm going to get on out of here. Hope you all have a safe weekend, a restful weekend. Don't do anything too stupid, unless you've got a good story to tell about it. And until next time, this is John saying goodbye.
4: 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Thank you.
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0: fuck pony. This guy didn't have a fucking clue out there.
1: It's ridiculous.
2: Nama, by the way, says that venison sounds like Barry Gibb. It's two straight weeks.
1: It's random.
3: Guys read and girls give blowjobs.
0: Whoa, Mike Stefanelli is getting edgy.
1: It makes no sense whatsoever.
0: Guess what? You know what? Y'all gonna be excited when you see the ghost penis play.
2: The what?
0: The ghost penis play.
2: The what?
0: Yeah, you heard me. The ghost penis play.
1: What is it? It is the Digital Domain Online Radio Show.
0: Yeah.
1: With Nick and Bob. There's Nick.
2: Your mother was a dog, and your father shat in her twat.
1: And Bob.
0: And dude, and I'm beeping. There's a thing in that. I'm like, beep, beep, beep. I'm like, I'm beeping. This is so weird. I'm beeping.
1: So now, we take you live to Long Island, New York.
0: I love it.
1: For the most ridiculous. How many times am I going to say ridiculous in this promo? Who wrote this? Ridiculous radio show you've ever heard. The Digital Domain.
0: Yellow. Greetings and salutations, one and all. Ladies and gentlemen, we are here with an all-new Digital Domain. The date would be Friday, May 19th, 2023. 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Twitter, hanging on by a thread, and Skype, HKC Radio Live. That is that. The Mastodon is... Hold on. Wait. See, I had it for like a month straight, then I fucked it up last week, and now my brain refuses to grasp it. Live... Am I right somewhere?
2: No.
0: What?
2: No.
0: No?
2: No.
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2: Yep.
0: Okay. I got it back now. I got it. Radio at it. See, it's fucked up because it's HKC Radio, and it's weird. I think that's what fucks me up, is the radio part coming first. It, like, in my head's going, must be wrong. Radio at HKC.social. It's not wrong. I'll tell you what's definitely not wrong. The phone. 833-452-4452. Just in case you don't know that, it's 833-HKC-4-HKC.
2: By the way, Rika writes in and says, hello, just leaving Sana's place and walking home and tuned in.
0: Very happy that you are. So, today on the show, I'm sure we're going to have I know we have some leftover things from last week. I'm sure all of our people that have been down the AI rabbit hole are going to be there again. Nick's got something which is, he told me about beforehand, which I know is going to make me laugh, with some sort of voice acting in an updated video game, which he thinks I'm going to find amusing, which I'm sure I will, because Nick knows what I find amusing. Also, we're going to talk about some inside radio things. So something very interesting happened on Monday.
2: Yeah.
0: I know some of you may not be aware of, but we'll get into that in a little while.
2: We have a message from Celeste who says, hey, Nick and Bob, this is Celeste, just letting you know I'm listening. Welcome to the show. And we have a phone call.
0: Let's take the phone call. Greetings.
4: 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Temperature, I don't know.
2: Temperature is 69 degrees.
0: 69 degrees in New York today.
2: Yes, 69 degrees, and I'm really not being...
0: We are slowly but surely inching our way towards summer. We had like a tease of summer last week. Then it sort of got back. We dipped down to the 50s again. It was like in the low 40s at night. I didn't like that. But now we're inching up again. We're right around the corner from summer. Continue, Jason.
2: Hey, Bob and Jason, could you guys do me a favor?
0: Yes.
2: I desperately need to take a shit.
0: All right. Well, that's fine. You go. I'm sure Jason's got some stuff while you shit.
4: Nick's going to the bathroom.
0: All right. So, Jason, while Nick goes to the bathroom, tell me what's been going on in the land of Jason Smith this week.
4: I was not able to, I did not choose to participate, even as a listener, to whatever happened on Monday evening for a very good reason. I was going to bed, and I wanted some good sleep because the next day was dentist day.
0: Well, Jason, it's very interesting you bring that up because now that you bring that up, I'm going to tell you, there was something very weird happening Monday because there was a show on with these two guys, Nick and Bob, that sounded just like us, and it wasn't the Digital Domain, but I got to tell you, man, I listened to that whole show. And those guys were fucking funny as hell, man. That show was, I gotta say, I'm a little bit embarrassed because I think they did a better show than we did.
4: Huh.
0: I really enjoyed it. I would have loved to have heard you interact with them because they were on fire and it was really funny and it was a really great show.
4: I will have to check out my archive. I did, let's see. The tweet, I'm being sacrilegious here. The toot or post, whatever you want to call it, said the show would start at 7-ish. Well, I took that to mean maybe not that late. So I had my archiver set to start at 6:30.
0: Okay.
4: I had no idea how long the show would go on.
0: So I don't think they did either. Judging by what they said on air, I think it was just completely unplanned. It was because, unfortunately, Damon is on a little bit of a break right now. So that's what I was told by Nick, that these guys basically went on, at the last minute, the 11th hour, got their shit together and did a random... apparently, the Bob guy was like smoking weed in his studio. Like, it sounds very familiar. I know these guys. I don't know if I like. They did such a good show, but I should get offended because it sounds like they were trying to rip us off. But they were really good. I wanted to hate it, but I loved it because they were amazing.
4: Okay. Well, I don't know how long the show went on, but I had my archiver go and stop at 12:10 a.m.
0: Oh no, they were only on for 2 hours. So, ironically, they were off just before 9 o'clock. They went on at 7. And they were off about 8:45, 8:50. So you only got 2 hours to digest of it.
4: But I wasn't taking any chances. I did not want to miss any of it.
0: Well, you didn't miss it. You got it. But I got to tell you, man, we got to step up our game because those guys did a way better show.
2: You're talking about that. Okay.
0: The Nick and Bob guys. Yeah, I was telling Jason brought it up. Mm-hmm. That he didn't get to hear it.
4: Because what I said was I could not or chose not to listen to that show on Monday night because I was ready to go to sleep because the next day was dentist day.
2: I see.
0: Oh.
2: Well, about those Nick and Bob guys.
0: I like them. They sound just like us, and they did a much funnier show than we do. Like, I listened to that whole show. I almost called in because they were amazing.
2: Mm.
0: And apparently some other people listen. I know I heard Derek on that show bringing up some cool shit.
2: Mm-hmm.
0: I heard Mike on that show.
2: Look, right now we're kind of stuck in an AI doom loop on the domain these days. And it's fun, but those guys showed us we kind of need to do other things.
0: They did our show. At least they didn't call it like the domain or whatever. They were respectful, but I was like, this reminds me of our show.
2: So,
0: Jason, so how did Dentist Day go?
4: Dentist Day went okay. No problems detected.
0: How was the sink? That, most importantly, was it a good sink? Did you get a good tone from the sink?
4: I did.
0: I can't believe I just asked that.
4: I didn't make any recordings, but I did touch, play around with the sink. Make it go.
2: Of course you did.
4: I did not bust the sink.
2: Good.
4: I did not bust the Hammond sink.
2: By the way, I'd like to change the subject to something
0: please.
2: Jason might find amusing, but actually, it's this. I'm going to thread a needle here. Jason might find this amusing, but it's also kind of topical to anyone who is a blind man, unless you happen to grow a beard.
0: Okay. All right.
2: Today, I got, and I don't know why, I have a suspicion as to why, but I don't know why.
0: Okay.
2: Today, I got the closest shave I've ever gotten. And
0: that
2: includes
0: a beautiful thing?
2: And that includes the one time I did have somebody help me by going over my face with an actual blade.
0: Did you have a new electric shaver?
2: So I've had a new one since Christmas. Okay.
0: Wait, and randomly you got it? Because what I find is over time, with the first couple of months that you have a brand new one, it's great. Like, you barely have to do it. And no matter how much you clean the fucking thing, after a while, it does start to degrade. And then you have to just, it takes a lot longer. If you really want to get that super close shave, then you have to, it takes a lot longer.
2: Yeah, well, for whatever reason, randomly today, I got the closest, I think I've got the closest I ever got. Now, I'll tell you two things.
0: Yeah.
2: Okay? This is a Braun Series 9. So, and it does come with a cleaning station. All right.
0: Yeah. Yes.
2: Which I use twice.
0: I used to have one of those. I don't know if it was a Braun, but I had one that did have an actual cleaning station. You put it in the thing and it made noise and it was cool.
2: Braun recommends that you do use one of those twice a week. And they recommend, of course, that you do the whole... Shut up, Windows. They do recommend that you do the whole... every so often, brush the thing out. Well, yesterday, I brushed the thing out with a supplied brush and also changed the cartridge in the cleaning station. And I do kind of wonder if that might have helped.
0: It certainly seems like it would. Yeah. Yeah, no doubt.
2: So
0: there you go, shaver talk.
2: Ironically, Jason didn't get involved.
4: I still use my little cheapy Norelco, and I still use a Sonicare electric toothbrush.
0: Yes.
4: So is that what you use, Nick? Do you have a Sonicare?
2: No, we have Oral-B.
4: You have Oral-B.
2: I do intend to change one day. It just hasn't happened.
0: Let's see.
2: But the point is, though, the reason I even brought this up, and the reason I mentioned blind men, if you can't see, if you have any vanity at all, you probably are making a supreme effort to make sure that it's lined up and thus organized and thus clean if you want to go for clean shaven. There's like a dopamine hit there's like a little dopamine hit when I'm going over my face with this thing and I know it's working extremely well and you just keep going and going and going because you want to know just how close you're going to get this day.
0: Yeah, there's the small pleasures in life. I will tell you, as someone with sight, you need like really good sight because even my sight isn't good enough to do. I have to do it, obviously, physically, by touch.
2: Yeah, and to me, my dad can do a 3-minute shave because he can line up. He can know it's neat and lines
0: up.
2: I don't. So it's like,
0: I'll be honest with you, I don't know if we're going to go down this rabbit hole for 2 seconds. And I've said this for years now, with the with the idea of having all these electric shaves, I don't understand why anyone would just go old school and use a freaking blade anymore.
2: You get closer.
0: I don't know, man.
2: I got some really good
0: electric shavers.
2: But I do know the difference. I have, you do get closer. All right. It's, and you get closer more reliably and quicker, but
0: I don't know.
2: If I had enough vision to do it, I would shave with a blade.
0: No, can I tell you? I would. It's more to me like the electric is just so easy. Yes, sometimes it takes a little bit longer, but I know I'm not going to slice my face open.
2: Tammy writes in and says blades are so much better. And Nick, you need a better razor. Except this is the best razor I've ever owned. Okay, and this is not a cheap ass razor. This is the best one I've ever owned, and I get pretty good results with.
0: I heard Tammy when I was listening to the Nick and Bob show on Monday. Tammy was listening to those guys, the Nick and Bob Monday show.
2: Those guys
0: were funny.
2: Matt Campbell has been tuned in since the start of the show, but he just finished lunch. So
0: all right. I want to know what Matt Campbell had for lunch.
2: Okay,
0: just because he brought it up.
2: Mm-hmm.
4: Which I just have never actually thought about now.
2: Yeah,
4: Nick, it was you saying, or one of you guys was saying that. Yeah, I know some. My dad or whatever can do a 3-minute shave, blah, blah, blah. I've seen my dad shave, and I've always kind of been fascinated with it. I've never seen or heard or anything a sighted person shave. Do sighted people shave, like with electric shaver, faster than blind people?
5: In my experience, yes, but they also... Well, they shave fast. My dad shaves faster than I do.

0: to Monday.
1: Oh.
0: Go ahead.
1: I liked those guys.
0: Yes. Go ahead. Go ahead, Monty.
2: I just wanted to ask Jason if he got my Telegram message from the other day, because I never got a response, and I wasn't sure if you saw it.
3: Telegram, it was a Mastodon message, I think, and yes, I did get it. I haven't separated that archive.
2: That's what I figured, but I wanted to make sure.
0: That's all it comes down to is that right now.
1: Monty, do you have anything else? Otherwise, I have a question for you. Go ahead.
2: Nope, that was it. I just wanted to make sure Jason got my earlier message.
1: Now I have a question for you, because I know you were tuned into the those Nick and Bob guys that sounded like us.
2: Nick and Bob people.
1: I like that show.
2: I want to say something. They might have to give you guys a run for your money.
1: I'm telling you, man. They showed us how to do it.
0: They certainly did.
2: Are you guys planning on suing them or something?
1: Because they're not calling it the domain. In fact, I will give those guys credit, especially the Bob guy. He kept saying, this is not the digital domain. So at least he was very good about making sure people weren't confused. Because otherwise, I would have thought it was like an old archive or something, because they sounded just like us.
2: It was really good. It was really good.
1: It was, right? Awesome.
2: So, good job to them, and you know, if they ever decide to come back, well,
1: I'll listen again.
2: Exactly.
1: Yeah.
2: So you guys be good. I'll be listening to
1: thanks,
2: the show.
1: Thanks, Monty.
2: And I'm gonna go find me some quesadillas now. Thanks.
1: Yeah. Yes. I might have to have a quesadilla at the homestead tonight. Now. Oh, I'm starving. Now
0: what did you do,
1: right?
0: Matt? What did you do?
1: I'm serious. My God.
3: I have another question. Has anyone made music out of a shaver?
0: I'm sure somebody has.
1: Jason, up until I met you, I can honestly tell you I that wouldn't even have been a thought in my brain. But you have expanded my horizons to the point where now sinks can be musical instruments, shavers, I guess. I don't know what else. I mean, I know I drum on things all the time. You know, a popcorn bowl can be a percussion instrument. I know that.
3: Yeah.
1: So
3: now, a Sonicare hums at a certain frequency. So that could probably either be
1: well, yeah, of course.
0: If Alex, you're on the air. Right, and by the way, I also want to say hi to Bianca Irving, who is tuned in for the first time in quite a long time, if she's ever tuned in before. And she's like, a
1: great
0: shaver?
1: Mix.
0: Yeah, it's like coming in the beginning.
1: Yeah, we did not. You didn't know we were going to talk about that, and we didn't either until Nick brought it up. That's what this show is. It's whatever you bring up. If you don't like the topic, change it.
0: Yeah,
1: I don't mean you, Bianca. I mean anybody.
0: And I think Alex might be calling in to do just that.
1: Alex,
0: hello?
1: Alex, what's up?
0: I broke it.
1: I don't hear Alex.
0: I broke it.
1: You did. The first breakage of the day.
0: This
1: could be a new drinking game if it wasn't 2:00 in the afternoon. Well, I guess if you're in Europe, like Rika, she could be drinking right now. If we play the drinking game of how long
0: you're there, Alex.
1: Break stuff.
4: Hello.
0: That's so strange, because I actually thought you were muted. All right. And it turns out. Oh, that was very weird. Okay, try again.
1: You're on the air, Alex.
4: Yeah, I have to say, very great show yesterday regarding the Dark Side of the Moon and Infinite of Melissa Bonnie extravaganza.
0: I was glad to be a part of it. And by the way, Tammy says it's 5:00 somewhere, and she's pointing out that blades are safer than they've ever been, which is great.
1: Oh yes, I definitely know that.
0: Mm-hmm.
1: So anyway, yes, Alex.
4: Yeah, what I have to say is it's saying something regarding my interest that I anticipate a Melissa Bonney sonically influenced show than a WWDC for Apple or anything like
0: wow.
4: that.
0: Wow. I'm going to take that as a very high compliment.
4: Yeah. Because I used to be all for like Google I.O., WWDC, all that stuff.
0: Oh! Bob!
1: Yes?
0: Celeste writes in.
1: Uh-oh, what is Celeste saying?
0: Also, we have a mystery to solve. Bob's favorite female late 80s artist. We guessed what it would be last week. And if I remember, he's supposed to reveal the answer on today's show.
1: Okay. I specifically said to Nick before the show, let's not say anything and see if anybody remembers. I'll do a reset in a little while. But okay, Celeste, you're a good listener. And we will reveal it before the end of the show. I'll do a little reset in a little while. So we're gonna clear the field.
0: I'm gonna clear the boards in a second. So I want Alex to.
1: Yes.
0: I know you're a little bit of a victim of the fact that we've been waffling on, but.

0: actually want to move on to something.
1: No, but I want to let him finish what he has to say. So I didn't hear a lot of the show yesterday, but the part I did hear, predictably, your buddy there, Jimmy Tucci, he must have been creaming in his pants. Yeah.
2: The irony is, I was actually predicting or wondering if he was even going to call in even before the show even started.
0: I'm sure
1: Alex, you're right about that.
0: I'm sure you were.
1: But he interrupted Nick. Like, Nick was clearly in the middle of something. I don't know if Jimmy listens during the voice breaks. I think he just listens to hear Melissa, and then he's probably talking to Joey Bag of Donuts or, you know, Vinny the Sausage or whatever else he has going on. I don't know.
0: What else is going on, man?
2: Well, yeah, you did say briefly last week about the mashups that I sent, that since our the two metal things that I sent last week, you were going to probably get to them, but you didn't have time.
0: Oh yes, thank you for reminding me. I will do my best to get to those.
2: Because that show was almost all about AI.
0: Yeah, it was. Week. Well, I want to divert from that in a minute. So
1: yes, we're going to divert. Alex, anything else before we let you go?
2: No, nothing. Not much. I want to remind Nick about these two things I sent last week, and the compliment about that sonically influenced. Like that. Like I have to say,
0: He's speechless.
1: Wow.
2: I literally am speechless, because even if I am going to like one song or a few off of both albums that we read, the Chapter 3 and Metamorphosis, that is saying something right there.
0: Yes, the bands are Ad Infinitum and The Dark Side of the Moon, respectively. Both released new albums this year. Both quite good. Dark Side of the Moon is bordering on awesome. It's definitely... definitely worth a listen. All right, we're going to clear these boards.
1: All right, Alex.
2: Okay.
0: We'll talk to you all later.
1: Talk to you later.
2: All right.
0: Bye.
1: All right, since Celeste brought it up, I am going to reset this, and I'm going to give you guys...
0: Gianluca is listening as well, by the way.
1: Good. So we have a few people that weren't around last week. This is what I like. Mm-hmm. I am going to reset this, and I'm going to give you guys to the end of the show to try to come up with it yourself. Celeste was sort of slightly off in the way she represented it. It's not so much my favorite female artist of the late 80s. It was just more a couple of songs that I heard that were popular at the time that me as a just barely teenager in eighth grade, I got a little bit, you know, you get that like... I don't know how to describe it other than if you've ever had like a mini... celebrity crush kind of thing where you're like, ooh, I'd like to meet that person, you know? and this is, here I am, a 12, 13 years old. And I knew this artist was relatively new at the time. Certainly not the style of music that I've, you know, mainly gravitate to. But again, at 12, 13 years old, you're listening to everything. And there was a few songs that came on. And I just, I don't know what it was. I'd be riding in the back of my mom's car because my mom would let me listen to, you know, my station. And this singer would come on, and secretly in my 12, 13-year-old head, I get this, you know, when like you get those little butterflies in your stomach, like, that's what this did.
0: Gianluca is asking if this artist is world famous.
1: I mean, this artist definitely, here, I'll give you some hints. This artist was absolutely at her height world famous. I would say she had a much shorter career than a lot of people at her level. She still does stuff now, but certainly not. I don't think she had a hit after the 80s.
0: I guess Cindy Lauper.
1: That is not correct.
0: Okay.
1: That I will eliminate Cindy Lauper from the list. Okay. It was not Cindy Lauper because she came in around, I guess, 83, 84. But that's a good guess. So, no, it was not Cindy Lauper.
0: It was not Cindy Lauper.
1: No. But,
0: And Gianluca says, then it's not Celine Dion either.
1: No, actually, can I tell you my first discovery of Celine Dion, interestingly enough, was the 1992 NHL All-Star Game.
0: Oh.
1: And she sang the Canadian National Anthem. I had never heard of her before. I was like, who is this Celine Dion person?
0: Mm.
1: So that's a good. We'll give you guys
0: Celeste
1: the end of the show.
0: Is it Madonna?
1: No, it is not Madonna. Not Madonna, because that's why I'm saying we have to pay attention here, because Madonna absolutely has had hits since the 80s.
0: Yeah, and Gianluca likes Celine Dion's French songs.
1: I have no problem with Celine Dion, but it was not Celine Dion. Mm-hmm. And the irony is, it wasn't even like I didn't go out and buy this person's albums. It wasn't like, oh my God, I'm so into them. It was just, it was like three particular songs that were just of the time. And I don't know what it was, but it just, it had me for like a year. Like a year. I was all in with this for those songs.
0: John Lucas says, them? Is it a band? No.
1: It's a female pop singer.
0: Yeah.
1: That's I will
0: pronouns,
1: leave it at that.
0: Pal.
1: I will leave it at that.
0: Yeah.
1: And we will see. So throughout the show, feel free to write it, because if I give more hints, it'll give it away.
0: Celeste says, is it Stacey Q?
1: Ooh, okay. That's a really good guess. But it's not. That Two of Hearts was kind of undeniable. I mean, I know this. I know my 80s shit. That's a good guess, though. That's a good guess. I like that we're conjuring. I feel like one of you is going to get it. My Celeste seems to be the most aggressive in her guessing. So my money right now is on Celeste to get it. Although I feel like Gianluca or Monty could possibly come out of nowhere, or Tammy.
0: Yeah, I was literally thinking of Tammy.
1: I feel like Tammy could get it at some point. And then I'll tell you what the songs are. So whoever gets it, I will tell you the three songs that were out of the time off of the same album that was out at the time.
0: I'm having difficulty getting my soft phone to... Oh, there it is.
1: Oh.
0: All right.
1: Oh.
0: That was a little strange. Hello, you're on the air. Hello?
1: You break it again. Is it you or them? Did you do it? Or is it them?
0: There it is.
1: Oh, there we go. There's the phone.
0: Okay.
1: Hello, phone
3: Nick
1: call.
3: Nick is breaking things again. Mm. Nick is breaking things again. That's twice in one show. Oh, boy. This could get fun. No, I have a guess for the elusive. What artist was it?
1: What
3: is
1: it?
3: I'm going to guess Tiffany. Remember Tiffany?
1: Oh, all right. I'm going to tell you right now, that is a damn good guess. And as far as I will say, it is not the person, but you are very much in the neighborhood, my friend. You're knocking on the door right now. You're knocking on the door right now.
0: So let's suggest at the end that we should play the three songs at the end.
1: No, we're not going to play the three songs at the
3: end.
1: I might give you... Because some of you will know the songs. Because some of you who were alive at the time might know the songs.
3: Oh, no doubt.
1: But Monty, that is, you are like right in the
0: Crystal Bell suggests Debbie Gibson.
3: Ooh, that would be another good guess.
1: Crystal Bell is the big winner. Yes. Yes. Out of nowhere, Crystal Bell wins it. Yes.
0: Mothership on Sundays at 4 o'clock.
1: Debbie Gibson, I'm going to tell you what put it over the top. Okay. I'm going to tell you in my 12.
0: Monty just hung up.
1: Monty just hung up. But all right. I'm going to tell you in my 12, 13 year old head, because you got to bear in mind, Debbie Gibson had come out a couple of years earlier, I think like 86. And I was aware of her. And I heard a song or two. So then in 1989, she put out an album called Electric Youth. Okay, I knew this because I used to listen to the pop stations all the time, because pop stations actually used to play everything. To put it in perspective, in 1989, I had a very different Wednesday night routine. In 1989, my father would take me, my brother, and usually a couple of our friends to a local outdoor ice skating rink. And from 7 to 9 every Wednesday night in the winter, we would go ice skating and we'd get back in the car, and Z100 used to do their, I think they called it the high five at nine, get it? Ah. And it was like the five biggest songs. And I don't remember, ironically, I don't remember what the fifth song was, but four of the five songs were always Poison, Every Rose Has Its Thorn, Debbie Gibson, Lost in Your Eyes, Van Halen, When It's Love, and Guns N' Roses, Paradise City was number one.
0: Mm.
1: So you got, it wasn't, you know, back then you got pop and rock. To put in perspective, Nick, Z100 at the time played Billy Joel, We Didn't Start the Fire, because it was new, and the Rolling Stones' Mixed Emotion when it was new. You had the Rolling Stones and Paula Abdul on the same station. So you could see the trajectory as they got away from that. I gravitated more toward the rock stations.
0: Jason is patiently waiting, by the way.
1: Well, I'll finish the story. So the thing that put it over the top for me was when I found out, and I don't know how I found out, because remember, kids, this was pre-internet. But when I found out that Debbie Gibson was actually from Merrick, Long Island. And my silly 12, 13-year-old head. Because you got to bear in mind, as a kid, right? When you're a little kid, right? I'm talking much younger, right? You think famous people are like, you know, all the famous people live in Hollywood. Like somehow there was a farm out there. And anyone who's famous was just like born in Hollywood. And then you start getting older and you realize like, oh no, these are just like regular people. Like, wait, she's from here? And she was only like 4 or 5 years older than me. So like me and my silly head. And then she had this very like girl next door kind of voice. And I was just like, I was all.
0: This is really funny to Debbie me.
1: Gibson.
0: I'll explain why in a minute.
1: Please.
0: Jason, you're on the air.
3: I was just about a couple things. First of all, I was just about to call in and guess Debbie Gibson, because when Monty guessed Tiffany and you were like, oh, you are.
1: Yeah, well, I figured that would put it over the top for anybody old
0: Hang
1: enough
0: on a second,
1: to remember.
0: Incoming.
1: Sorry, Jason.
0: Hello.
4: Hello.
1: Hello.
4: It's Celeste. And
1: hello, Celeste. You.
0: Yeah, Jason. Jason had one more thing to say.
1: Jason, go ahead.
3: I just wanted to say there's a file in your Dropbox, Nick, called We're Going to Clear These Boards. Wave. It's what happened on my last call at the very end of it, where I was trying to do my general thing and you all were not hearing me, and that probably explains why the phones were broken. So I will.
0: Oh, wow. Okay. I now know exactly what happened and why. Okay.
1: All right. All right, Jason.
0: Jason, we'll talk to you later.
1: Jason, I know one song that Debbie Gibson never did. Did it go away? What happened? Did you break it, Nick?
0: Celeste is still here, so...
1: Celeste? Wow, Jason went away without doing... What is going on in the world right now?
4: I think the phone canceled out his... noise. because he's done it.
1: That's okay. Well, you know, Celeste,
4: He's exceeded the limit of times he can do it.
0: Debbie Gibson. So make your piece about that, and then I have to get to mine because...
1: Well, I want to hear what Celeste... Celeste started this ball rolling, so...
0: I want Celeste to say
4: Well, first of all, that's ever interesting that Debbie Gibson was the artist. She certainly had some good hits. Out of the Blue was another one that I'm familiar with. Was another song she did, I think. Lost.
1: It was only three songs, though. It was Lost in Your Eyes, it was No More Rhyme, and it was the title track, Electric Youth, because those were the songs at the time. And
0: is Bob Sinatra going to sign up for Twitter with the screen name Electric Youth, or is he going to try to co-op Innocent Youth?
1: Fuck yeah! Oh, that's wow. Okay.
0: Oh, wow.
1: So a couple of years ago, I don't ask me what in the name of God made me do it, but I was sitting there and I, you know, said to my Amazon device, hey, play. And I hadn't listened to these songs in probably, I don't know, 10, 11, 12 years, because we'd be out at Shannon. Sometimes Shannon used to play them because her daughter Erica would sing them. But I hadn't listened to them in forever. And I put them on and I was like, you know what? I got some real pleasant memories with those three songs. Am I going to sit there and crank it up on a regular basis? No. But I just, they live in a very special place in my heart.
0: Jason writes in and says, when Electric Youth first came out, I thought she was saying electrocute.
1: Now that's funny. I'm gonna
4: okay, yeah.
1: Oh, that's funny. Oh my god. There's nothing better than misunderstood lyrics. Now, but you want to talk about of the time? There is nothing more 80s sounding than Electric Youth. That is as 80s as it gets, man. That is a fucking time capsule. I mean, my God. And you know what's even... Sorry, Celeste, go ahead.
4: Oh, sorry. There's just some guy outside my door talking way too loud and totally distracting me. I'm trying to hear you guys.
1: That's okay. Well, I want to thank you for getting this ball rolling. So we're gonna move on.
4: No problem.
1: Thank you.
4: No problem. I was happy to do that.
1: Appreciate you.
4: I'll go back to texting, but it's all thanks to a stupid spam call coming in. And what's crazy is they don't pay attention to to greetings on the answering machines. So by the time the beep hits after my greeting, we get the very end of what they're saying. Thank you, and have a nice day.
1: Thank you, Celeste. Thing,
4: and it's I'm like, okay, fine. I'm going to delete this. I was by the land phone, so I thought I'd call in.
0: All right.
4: There we go. We'll get back to whatever you're going to do next. And cool. That's rather amazing that Bob and Debbie Gibson had a little thing going on. I think Debbie Gibson got lost in his eyes.
1: This is why I brought this up. This is why. I don't know what made me random. What in the name of God? This is what happens after you do radio for 20 years. Opie from Opie and Anthony used to say that. He used to say, you know, when you do radio as much as we have, eventually you just start admitting things. I'm telling you, I think literally one of my friends, one, I've told like one person ever in my life that, because it never went beyond. I wasn't like, I didn't have posters. I didn't go to her concerts.
0: It Celeste, just, we'll talk to you later.
1: Take it easy, Celeste.
4: Yes, we'll take it easy. Bye-bye.
0: Bye.
1: Although you want to hear something really funny though, Nick?
0: Yeah.
1: Opening night, New York Islanders versus New York Rangers, ironically, of the 1992-1993 season.
0: Of course.
1: The anthem singer that night was Deborah. No, she rebranded herself. She's Deborah now. Yes, yes. So really, she's, like I said, that's why I gave the hint that she basically had hit. She really didn't have like a pop career after the 90s started. She continued to do stuff, but she's one of those, oh, I wonder what she's doing right now. But I always like secretly in the back of my mind was like, you never know. One day our paths could cross. Actually, Nick, I don't know if you remember this, but do you remember the camp show in
0: 90s? I was literally about to bring that up.
1: Yes, you bring it up.
0: So, now I kind of wonder if you were secretly behind this.
1: No, I wasn't, but I was secretly very excited about it.
0: There was a concerted effort in, I think it was either 97 or 98.
1: It was 97.
0: Oh, yeah, I thought it was 97.
1: Yes.
0: Okay, there was a concerted effort by Helen Keller Camp, where Bob and I met, the original HKC and HKC.
1: No, I don't think it was Helen Keller. I think it was...
0: It was a concerted effort. But okay, my recollection was that this started organically from one of the counselors and the director.
1: It was Dasha.
0: Yeah.
1: Wasn't it Dasha?
0: Yes, it was Dasha who started it.
1: But she said she knew somebody or she was going to try to...
0: And I thought I remember one of the directors...
1: Maybe.
0: ...getting involved.
1: I don't remember, because this is, again, ironically, folks, pre-social media. So, yes, somebody said they had a connection or they were going to try to write to Debbie Gibson
0: to get her to the show.
1: Yeah, and I never brought it up. This is the point. So secretly, so now we're talking, this is 8 years after my little Debbie Gibson, you know, thing. So now at this point, you know, the 20, 21-year-old Bob was secretly kind of excited, like, oh, this would be like, I'm living vicariously through 13-year-old Bob, and it never happened. It never actually happened. Mm-hmm. She never actually showed up. So, and by the way, can we also add, I saw a thing on her years later on MTV, and she's a massive Billy Joel fan.
0: Well,
1: so
0: the camp actually tried, and we know this because they acknowledged it in the show. 2 years later, the camp tried to get Billy Joel.
1: Well, that was an absolute fact, because I have a fucking autographed Billy Joel CD.
0: Mm-hmm.
1: And a few other people had them, too. Mm-hmm. So that was actual fact.
0: That was in 99. Yeah.
1: That was 98.
0: I remember it being 99, but okay.
1: I will double check, but I do believe it's 98. Okay. But it doesn't matter. I have an autographed Billy Joel CD that he sent for me and some of the other staff. Mm. So that's why the Debbie Gibson thing I thought maybe would have legs.
0: Mm.
1: But it did not. Mm-hmm. So there you go, folks.
0: Yep.
1: Debbie Gibson.
0: Yep.
1: there you go. Maybe we get her on the show one day, and I'll admit it. I don't know. I'm shocked you guys didn't have Melissa Bonney on yesterday.
0: I tried.
1: I'm sure you did.
0: I tried on more than one occasion.
1: No doubt in my mind. All right. Let's move on. Nick, you got something, and I want to hear what it is.
0: Okay. A Draconis Entertainment released this week a new version of a game called Silver Dollar. Now, Draconis Entertainment is at Draconis. Actually, hold on.
1: So would you say they got one more Silver Dollar?
0: Oh.
1: Not going to let him catch. All right, Chip.
0: And Celeste says, what would be cooler is to hear Bob and Debbie Gibson perform a duet together at the Homestead.
1: I mean, look, I'm not going to lie and say that every so often, 13-year-old me doesn't occasionally like imagine randomly of like through, because you got to bear in mind, like I'm not going to lie and say I've jammed with like super famous people, but I've jammed with a couple of people that have been famous, you know, Billy Joel's sax player, Randy Jackson from Zebra, not the you're going to Hollywood dog guy, but Randy Jackson from Zebra, tell me what you want. So, you know, people that have been in the music industry, so every once in a blue moon, that thought kind of pops into my head that wouldn't it be ironic 30 plus years later if somehow she came into the Homestead and wanted to do a duet. Mm-hmm. That would I'm not going to lie. That would kind of be awesome.
0: By the way, I have been informed that there is a small party gathering of people listening to this on Team Talk. Go to hkcradio.com/teamtalk.
1: There's a party going on right now?
0: Mm-hmm. There's a small group of people streaming. And
1: Who are these? Let's acknowledge our friends.
0: So I know that Tammy is there.
1: Of course, Tammy. And
0: I think there are a few others. Crystal Bell is part of that group.
1: By the way, leave it to... Props to her.
0: Mm-hmm.
1: Crystal Bell coming out of nowhere with the big winner who doesn't even know me yet.
0: Tammy says, Celeste says, I thought the party started after this program. Well,
1: you mean that party show?
0: Yes, which will happen afterward.
1: That is.
0: Mm-hmm.
1: Anyway, so you were saying about the video game and Chip derailed it and then people started writing in and shit happened. Yes.
0: It's just Tammy and Crystal for now. Actually, Tammy, can you do me a favor in post? I'm sorry. I'm doing a show.
1: It's doing radio right now.
0: So anyway. I thought the party started after this program, and I'm about to do something. So, Draconis Entertainment. This game is actually because it was originally part of a pinball. I didn't see it. Okay, sorry.
1: Nick's got a lot of things going on right now. Nick is I always say I have the easiest fucking job. Do you realize I walk into this studio, the beautiful Thomas J. Cernowski Memorial Studio in Oyster Bay. I plug in my headphones. I plug in this brand new microphone that Nick bought. And I hit the on button on the computer. And that is the extent of my work. And I sit here with the microphone in my hand. Don't you dare write in. I know what you're thinking. I know you fuckers out there. I sit here with the microphone and I talk. And that's the extent of... Occasionally, I might light up a bowl. Not today. I'm saving that for later. I've got a long day. A good long day. But if you are in the New York area, you can check me out later on at the Homestead tonight, 8 p.m. I had originally said it was acoustic. It is going to be partially acoustic, and then we're going to have a rhythm section joining us later on. So, yeah, you get the best of both worlds tonight. And no, Hannah Montana has nothing to do with that. Why do I know that? Because I work with children. Anyway, hopefully I've killed enough time for you to get back on track.
0: Yes, I am now ready.
1: Okay.
0: So, third time lucky. So, this is the third incarnation of this Silver Dollar. Originally, they took a... It was originally a pinball game called ESP Pinball, had a sort of an Old West sort of themed table.
1: Okay.
0: And one of the places you could end up with your ball was the saloon. Well, then they released something called ESP Whoop-Ass because in the saloon, one of the things you can do is get into a brawl.
1: Of course.
0: All right. And you're depending on where your ball ended up, you could get into a brawl. And people liked that minigame so much that they released ESP Whoopus.
1: Oh, wow.
0: Well, now there's a game called Silver Dollar. And the interesting thing about this now is that they've released several different versions of this, but now they've rewritten it. But it's now owned by a company called Draconis Entertainment, which appears to have changed ownership several times. Because this new owner, this new developer, I think it's a new developer, has chosen to focus on Mac and iOS games. And this game is only available for Mac.
1: Oh.
0: Under normal conditions, Mariah would actually be playing this.
1: But Mariah
0: doesn't own a Mac.
1: Right.
0: So I do. So I'm going to suck at this game. Tammy's actually looking forward to seeing me suck at this game. So
1: we're going
0: to
1: have some sort of we should have something where you play it live.
0: Well,
1: maybe on Mariah's show. Maybe you go on Mariah's show.
0: Well, I'm going to play it live right now.
1: Oh, you're going to do it, actually. All right.
0: Yep.
1: I thought you had, clips.
0: No, I'm actually going to load the game right now.
1: Perfect.
0: And actually fucking play it for all
1: good.
0: Of you.
1: Oh, good. Even better. All right. I'm going to enjoy the hell out of this, folks.
0: Let me just,
1: all right. Strap in,
0: let
1: kids.
0: Me just route Silver Dollar to the...
1: Up there we go. I got something.
0: Oh, you already had it. Okay.
1: I had it. It was there. Yep, there it is. Nice stereo effects.
5: Hey there, partner. Welcome to the Silver Dollar Saloon. Looks like you've been hitting the trail pretty hard. What's your poison? Start a brawl.
0: So we have three options. Start
5: a turn to play.
0: Start a brawl.
5: Test out your shooting.
0: And
5: try your luck at the one-armed bandit.
0: And they all have
5: turn to play.
0: They all have their own variant of voice acting.
5: Use the up and down arrows to select an option.
1: Well, you should save the brawl for last. So
0: actually,
1: try something.
0: You kind of need the brawl to because it gets you money at the one-armed bandit.
1: I like the player piano in the background. Listen to the player piano in your right channel. All right, so you tell us what you're going to do now. You going to start a brawl?
0: Actually, I will do the shooting first.
1: Do some shooting first.
0: Okay. Good.
1: All right.
0: Let's see. Message from Tammy. Who's this? Fight. I know that they want to see.
1: We got to save the fight for last.
0: Yeah, well, it needs to be second last. Well, actually, no, it doesn't. I realized I can do this. Okay.
5: Prove yourself a gunslinger. Press return to play. Use the up and down arrows to select an option.
0: Oh, Matt's making a point. Damn it. Why do so many audio games have to be single platform? We need better cross-platform tools and engines for audio games.
1: Oh, no. I like that the guy in the saloon is giving you the directions.
0: Yeah. Well, just
1: listen. Soda bus. What? Connect button.
0: Listen.
1: Disconnect button.
0: Anyway, here we go.
5: How's about some instructions from the barkeep over there? Yes, sirree, Bob.
0: Or.
1: He's talking to me.
5: To play.
0: Or.
5: No.
0: Or.
5: Yep.
0: Or.
5: Nope.
0: No. Or.
5: Yes, sir. No, sir.
0: Yeah, there's a whole bunch. Like, how overacted
5: press
0: is this, by the
5: tweet.
0: Way? So,
5: use
0: essentially.
5: The up and down arrows to select your options.
0: So, essentially, what's going to happen is the barmaid is going.
1: Shut down Windows. What do you want the dang computer to do? Son of a bitch.
0: So, the barmaid.
1: 61%. Beep, beep, beep, beep. 71%. Boy, howdy, I think it's almost done.
0: So, what's going on?
1: Error detected. Son of a bitch.
5: What the hell's this sissy drink?
1: Oh, shit. It's a good thing I'm not high right now. So this fucking stereo effects, all over the place. All right, do something.
0: Yeah, so I'm the barmaid is going to throw a plate, and I have to cock my gun with down arrow and fire it with up arrow, or I have to move my gun around to get them. I'm actually going to wait for the plates to come to me. I'm a lazy fucker.
1: Oh, this
0: so.
1: Should be interesting. Okay. You're going to try to do this. All right.
5: Let's start you off easy with some dinner plates.
6: How'd y'all like a little devilry served up on a platter?
1: Oh.
5: Holy crap.
1: Damn, you're nailing it.
0: This is the easy level. It gets a lot harder.
1: I like that you can obviously, of course, you can't see it, so you gotta hear it. Oh shit, it's coming from the other side. Oh.
0: I think you're supposed to fire and move the gun to do it, but I'm being a lazy fucker.
1: No, you're just waiting till it's in the middle. Oh, shit. Okay. Oh. Okay.
0: Are you hearing that synthesized speech? Because it's telling me my score.
1: I don't think you missed one yet. Oh, okay.

0: Ooh, that one moved fast.
1: Oh, trust me, when they switch to...
0: Random people are commenting in the left and right channels. Mm-hmm.
2: All right, let's challenge you.
1: The synthesized speech is not coming through. They're telling me. Okay.
3: Now, how'd y'all like a little dessert with all that hooting and hollering?
1: Yeah, these come quicker.
0: Yes.
1: So I will have to read.
0: Still haven't missed.
1: Oh,
0: you did! Oh! Oh, another miss!
4: You're scuffing my leather.
1: Score is 49-31, round 7.
0: You still only missed two of them.
2: Ooh.
0: He didn't wait for that one.
1: Oops.
0: Oh. Did you run out of ammo?
1: No.
0: The fuck? What happened?
1: You because I was trying to move the thing. Because I was trying to find it. And it's you have to cock it, and if you try to play it the right way, which is what I was doing,
0: now you're
1: being
0: sucking.
1: Lazy.
0: Now you're sucking big time. All right.
1: 64-89 is my score, which is funny.
0: That is ironic, actually.
4: Uh-oh, watch out.
1: All right, I'm gonna stop.
0: Yes.
1: Or I'm gonna try to.
4: Look out.
0: Yeah, let's see what
1: it's
0: else
1: not
0: we can
1: letting
0: do
1: this me school. Stop. This is this thing is a little buggy in that way. It's not letting me stop this game. So
0: something just happened.
1: Yeah, I alt-tabbed away from it and I'm gonna read some messages.
0: Okay, let's read some messages. As we're in the saloon right now.
1: So Tammy writes and says chicken and either way is good as long as you hit the plate. No, we can't hit the speech. Yep, I figured that out later on. There's a problem if you have to find it to cock it.
0: Oh, boy.
5: Hey, you got any sarsaparilla in this place?
0: Is that like Chip's distant cousin? That almost sounded like a cousin of Chip.
1: Tammy Ray says, why are you stopping, you pussy? Well, partly to read messages.
0: Because we want to do other things. You guys wanted to start a brawl. So.
1: Yeah, Tammy Ray says... Oh, look, it's Chip.
0: And she said the same thing. That's fucking hilarious. She had the same thought I had.
1: Rika says, this game sounds like a lot of fun.
0: Apparently, we're just scratching the surface. I want to see what else you could do in this.
1: Now, let me see if I can actually get the
0: menu
1: back.
0: There will be no plate shooting in the homestead tonight.
1: No.
0: And no brawling in the homestead tonight.
1: So let's see.
0: Oh. Uh-oh.
1: It's...
6: Think you're really something, don't you?
1: No, I really...
6: Let's try you out on some bread plates.
1: Okay,
3: well,
1: I'll just let you see this.
3: Well, that's the girl can have with fine china.
0: Oh. 0-2. Oh, he nailed it. Oh, once again, he's got it.
1: Oh!
0: There we go.
1: 10,780.
0: They're going to have no fucking silverware left. There's no china left. Oh, he missed.

0: 13,343.
1: Oh.
0: All right. It's not letting me stop.
1: It's got to be almost done.
2: Damn it, varmint, look out.
0: And my impression is that this will just keep going until you stop.
1: It's got to be almost over. They're all. How many more plates could they have?
0: Well, quite a few now that I'm not shooting them.
1: All right, we got to change out of this.
0: Yeah, I'm trying to.
3: So when do you ain't got more holes in your boots?
0: I'm trying to stop.
1: I understand.
0: It's not letting me, so I have to force quit this game, which I'm doing now, and I'm going to reload the game.
1: That would have been my suggestion.
0: And so I force quit. I'm going to read this message and say, oh, Tammy says it does have a point where you stop. Tammy writes, so Tammy says there is a place where it stopped because you can lose. Okay, I didn't realize it would be that long a game. Matt writes in and says, the limiting factor isn't how many plates, but how high the pitch can go.
1: Yes. Yes. That is what it's all about.
0: All right, let's try... Let's.
1: We're going to try this again.
0: We're going to... We're going to play a little bit on the slot machine to the point where I'll lose my money. Is what we'll do.
1: I thought we were going to start a fight.
0: Well, you wanted to do that last.
1: We should. Well, I mean, if that goes on as long as
0: it won't. It won't. Hey, trust me on this.
2: Welcome to the Silver.
0: Because I have a decent idea that I have very little money to play with. So,
2: what? Test out your try your luck at the one armed bandit. Use the left.
0: Now
2: shift
0: I won't
2: key
0: go over the pay
2: slot.
0: Table.
2: Use the right shift key to pull the lever. Press the down arrow to review the one-armed bandit
0: okay.
2: pay table.
0: Tammy writes and says, yes, I know this because I lost lots. So, okay, there was an end game for that. So that was my error. I'm sorry.
1: Okay.
0: Okay.
1: We're back in the saloon, folks.
0: So I get an even money. I have $4. I'm going to just blow them all.
1: All right.
0: Okay.
1: 1, 2, 3, 4.
0: Watch, I win. Nope.
2: Better luck next time, partner. You're broke. What can I do you for?
0: Okay, now if I try to go back to the slot machine.
2: Test out your shooting. Try your luck at the one-armed
0: bandit. It will tell me.
2: You're broke.
0: Oh.
2: What can I do you
0: okay,
2: for?
0: Okay, didn't give
2: start
0: me what I thought
2: brawl.
0: It was going to do. All right. But now to make money,
2: press return.
0: I can brawl.
1: Let's brawl.
0: So here we go.
1: All right.
0: This is a little confusing. This is a little difficult. This is quite difficult.
1: Let's see what happens.
0: Because
1: here.
0: I have to hit the. So when I know a punch is coming a certain way, I have to hit one key and then throw a punch in the direction that I didn't use before. Right shift, ooh. Space, and left shift. This is a little hard.
1: I'm going to save my witty banter for after this because I don't want to fuck you up. So
2: now
1: we're going to hear
2: some instructions from the barkeep over there. Dang straight. No.
0: Okay. Round one.
4: You're not that short. You're still above snakes.
5: I'm gonna have to open up a can of whoop ass on you now.
4: Good night and goodbye.
0: 11:05, agility ranking of 6. Round two.
4: Why? You're ugly enough to back a buzzard off a goat wagon.
5: I'm gonna have to open up a can of whoop ass what? On you now.
0: Okay, I'm not usually
4: good
0: stock, this good.
4: Good battle. Goodbye.
0: I'm not usually this good. 35:25, agility ranking of 18. Here we go.
4: You're not that short. You're still above
0: and
4: snakes.
0: It usually has more banter than this, and more of that, too.
5: Whoop ass on you now.
4: Oops. You done broke my tooth. I'm out of here.
0: 38:40 and an agility ranking of 24. You put on a decent show. Here's $2 silver to show our appreciation.
2: Would you like to play?
0: Would you
2: again?
0: Like to play?
2: Yep.
0: So, yes. I'll play. I'll do one more, and then you can. And then you can make fun of this.
1: I have comments afterwards.
0: Yeah. Yeah. Exactly.
1: All right.
0: Round one.
4: I'm not one for cheap shots, but you certainly seem to be.
6: You ever had a barrel of hurt dumped on you?
4: Good stock, good battle, goodbye.
0: 11.05, agility rating of 6. These are predictable.
4: My mama could whoop your ass.
5: I'm going to have to open up a can of whoop ass on you now.
4: You done broke my tooth. I'm out of here.
0: 14.55, agility rating of 16. I'm done. Well, you gave him a show. Here's a little something for your trouble.
2: You want to try that again? Dang straight.
0: And
2: heck no. What's your poison?
0: Okay.
2: Start
0: now, make your point now. Say what you were going to.
2: Press return to play.
1: I mean, I'm disappointed in the brawl. I have to say, I'm disappointed in how cheesy. Like every time, and then why ever can they come up with something other than I'm gonna open up a can of whoop ass on you for every little fucking thing? It's they don't and it would be.
0: I've heard a few others, I must admit, but go ahead.
1: Yeah, but it would be cooler if, like, especially after you hit someone, if you heard them like fall into a chair. You should be able to pick up a chair and smash them in the face with a chair or hit them with a beer bottle. It's kind of like I maybe they'll come up with more, but I mean, I'm a little disappointed in the brawling a little bit.
0: I thought you would have some comments on the voice acting there.
1: The voicing is terrible. Well, your mama's got, I'm going to open up. You done broke my tooth. I'm out of here. He doesn't sound too upset. And it's not as much of a lisp. It should be like, you broke my tooth. I'm out of here. Son of a bitch. See, I should do this shit. Pay me, motherfuckers. I got this brand new fancy microphone that Nick just bought me. All right. Anything else? Are we gonna...
0: Rika writes it and says, I can totally see why you love this game.
2: Shake the dust of this place off your boots.
0: That's exactly.
2: Press return to quit.
0: That's exactly what we're going to do.
2: Happy trails to you. Until we meet again.
1: I get it. I get what he's talking about right there.
0: That was amusing.
1: I could see that. The plate shooting was more amusing than the brawling. I was disappointed in the brawling. It was just. Like, it's just, I don't know. I feel like they could be a little more elaborate with that one.
0: I mean, just even a few more. Ow! Sort of noises. Just a couple. Just more than just a.
1: Yeah, and you know what else they should have? They didn't think this thing through.
0: I mean,
1: they
0: should have during the brawling is the oldest bit of the game, so keep that in mind.
1: I understand, but it's 2023 in terms of what we could do with sounds. You should have people in the background. Yeah, fuck them up. Yeah, like there should be people like rooting it. It sounded like nobody cared. Like there was a fight going on.
0: So Tammy says. Okay, it's supposed to be poor acting. Okay, so it's supposed to be cheesy.
1: Is it?
0: And a lot of the sounds come from old ESP games such as pinball. Yeah. Okay, so if it's supposed to be bad acting, that does make things a little different. Then they got what they wanted. Then if it's supposed to be cheesy,
1: You guys want to hear something?
0: What?
1: Nick, can we go back? Can I play the literally? The one time ever in the homestead there was a fight and I actually captured it.
0: Oh, I forgot about this. Celeste,
1: yes,
0: I will get to that in a second. Celeste writes and says, this sounds like an excellent game to play while you're angry. Brawling to take out your anger over something. Admittedly, it does serve that. Oh, Jason is making a reference to the progenitor to this game, Grizzly Gulch. Reach for the sky. This here's a robbery. I don't know what a GG is, Tammy. I apologize. She's saying the voices are supposed to be taken from old ESP and are supposed to be GGs. And I don't know what that's supposed to mean. I'm
1: GGs?
0: Sorry.
1: Like Gigi Allen, like you'd be throwing shit at people. Like Gigi, good goals. Like last night, 12 seconds from the end of the fourth overtime. I did not watch that whole thing.
0: Neither.
1: I was asleep.
2: I.
1: Yeah. But anyway.
0: Okay.
1: I think it was November 24th of 2017 was the batch of clips that I gave you, right?
0: No, because we weren't here that day.
1: Was it the following week? December?
0: It would have been the first December clip batch of clips you gave me.
1: Yes.
0: In that case. Tennis right. is... Okay. They're supposed to be like... Okay, they're supposed to be like Grizzly Gulch. Okay, that makes sense.
1: Oh, Grizzly Gulch.
0: That was the original one of these.
1: Even I know what that is.
0: Mm-hmm. So they're supposed to be very much like Grizzly Gulch. Okay. All right, so you think...
1: It's got to be that batch.
0: Yeah, December 8th of 2017 is...
1: December 8th?
0: Yeah, because I was in Florida, remember?
1: Oh, right. Then we had the... Yes, we had the rich... Wow, okay. That's crazy.
0: And yes, the phones are on forward, and I'll forward them after we play this thing.
1: I don't remember which one it was, Nick, so it's, you have to...
7: Okay.
1: Next.
8: I'll be back.
1: Next. Wait.
8: I'm gonna dedicate this one to... Friend I lost over the weekend, Rich Cavallaro, wherever you are.
1: No, it's after this.
8: All right, so we did that.
1: So all right, let's stop. All right, pause. All right, let me give the setup to this because most of you have not heard this. This was actually a brawl that broke out in the homestead between a few people, which never happens, by the way, except this one night. And it was one of the infamous night before Thanksgiving, you know, where everybody and their mother comes out that normally doesn't. So you'll hear me on stage and then it actually cuts to the commotion. And then I jump to after that when they kicked them out and they came back in and continued fighting. So this is actual audio
0: of a bar
1: from a fight.
8: All right, so we did that song.
1: So now we kept playing. We figured, you know, we went back. We waited a minute. We threw them out.
8: For Tom Petty. Want to thank everyone for hanging out with us tonight. Happy Thanksgiving to all of you. Welcome to the Homestead. Thank you for being here. It's open mic night with Big Daddy. The Homestead will be open tomorrow night after dinner. 9 o'clock tomorrow night, Marianne Brown will be here performing. Mike, we got a fight in the back.
9: Yeah, fight in the back.
8: Oh, people got to be cool.
1: Wait, how the fuck did that happen?
0: Oh, that was the next thing in the...
1: I was like, that wasn't part of the clip.
0: Mm-hmm, that was the next thing.
1: You hear me go, oh, shit, at that... Wait, you skipped the best part because this fight started again, and this is where we knew we had to stop. Play the end of that.
0: I'll try. Hang on.
1: Oh. That's the beginning of it.
0: Hang on.
8: This song.
0: Ah. Okay. Now I got it.
1: Here we go. I was like, it cut to Marianne. I was like, why?
0: Mm-hmm.
1: That definitely did not happen that night. That would have been much better.
8: Mike, we got a fight in the back.
9: Yeah, fight in the back.
8: Whoa, people got to be cool over there. Oh, shit.
1: Yep. Mm-hmm. That was the one time. I'm glad that's not a regular...
0: Well, besides drunken girl fight.
1: That was barely a fight, though. That wasn't even... Yeah, no, but that never got... Like, I was actually concerned while that was going on. But the drunken girl fight, I was not the least bit... Because I didn't even know, by the way... the drunken girl fight I didn't know about till after it happened. This, as you could hear, it pretty much stopped everything. that one I was actually concerned about.
0: Tammy writes and says, yeah, play that one. If there was audio.
1: I wish I had audio of the drunken girl fight, except we were playing when that happened. So I don't. I just remember the one drunk girl that literally was like draped on me like before that. And I was bummed when I found out the drunken girl fight happened and they left. So nothing like that going on tonight at the homestead.
0: You hope.
1: That was an anomaly.
0: No, watch tonight be the night where it happens again.
1: No, I'm telling you, the amount of time I spend there, thankfully it's not that kind of place.
0: I know it's not, but I'm just saying, watch.
1: Oh, it would be ironic. Rest assured, I'll be recording, so there'll be audio Ray, if it does happen.
0: Ray is calling it, and so is Jason Smith, so.
1: Well, let's take Ray first, because Jason's been on.
0: Go first. Go ahead.
1: Jason.
10: Oh. Go ahead, Jason.
1: Ray just handed it to you, so go ahead.
10: Oh, okay. Well, I never played any incarnation of ESP. Well, I played the demo of ESP Pinball.
1: Did you ever play ESPN?
10: No.
1: Sorry.
10: Came
1: out. I'll just check.
10: I spent hours on vacation once playing Grizzly Gulch. Never could get past the snakes without cheating. Anyone who has played Grizzly Gulch to completion knows exactly what I'm talking about.
0: By the way, Tammy writes in and says, Ray just handed it to you? LOL.
1: Oh. L-O-L. Tammy doesn't miss a beat. This is why I love when Tammy's around. She keeps me up.
11: Tammy's got to watch out because I'm going to unload.
1: Okay. Was that it, Jason?
0: Is that because Ray hasn't been on, so we kind of
1: Ray hasn't been on. So.
10: I'm going to go ahead and get off here and go, oh, you just hit me in the payphone. I'm out of here.
1: Okay. He made up for not doing it before. Ray, my friend, you were on the air.
11: How do I top that? Okay. So I was going to call in and say, Bob, after that little clip that you just played there about that fight, I was going to say, Bob, you want to meet me at Mary's place? We're going to have a party.
1: We are, yes.
11: Since Tammy's just so interjected herself, I'm going to redirect that to you, Tammy. Why don't you meet me at Mary's place?
1: I love it, Ray. Hey, Ray, you're going to be very happy to know, by the way, it's just been announced that in 2 weeks from today, on Friday, June 2nd, myself, Joanne Hutchins, and Mike Belitha will be making our triumphant return to Burger Boys on Friday, June 2nd. I know how much you love that place. I know we're playing at the Homestead tonight and the View Grill in Glen Cove next Friday, but Burger Boys, we all know, is Ray's favorite.
11: We do, because their burgers are so much better than the Homestead.
1: Ray almost took us to Burger Boys. I said, Ray, you know, if I know, I understand you want to go there, but we promised Nick we'd go to the Homestead. He was hell-bent on going to Burger Boys, I gotta tell you. Well, we went to Homestead. It was all good.
0: By the way, to Ray, Tammy writes and it says, I just might do that.
1: Oh.
11: All right, sweetie. It sounds like we're going to have a party.
1: Hold on a second. You have...
0: Now Tammy's being actually serious. She actually writes, I would love to meet me, Bob, and Ray and hang out one day.
1: Fuck yeah!
11: All right. Time out. I'm going to turn off my silliness cap and be serious for a second. Yes, Tammy, it would be a pleasure to meet you. I've heard a lot of good things about you from Nick and Bob. So, yes, whenever you find your way to New York, if we ever find our way out to where you live,
1: we'll make it happen.
11: It'll be a pleasure to meet you.
1: Yes. Ray, what else is on your mind today, my friend?
11: Did you catch the 4 overtime hockey?
1: We were talking about it. I admittedly, when I was out last night, I came back and I turned it on. It was in the first overtime. I was very tired. I watched a little of it. And then I was like, all right. Well, I'll find out what happens later. And then what was even crazier about that, not only that it went 4 overtimes, but they were 12 seconds away from going to a 5th overtime.
0: Let me do an impression of a hockey fight. you done broke my tooth. I'm out of here.
1: sorry. Ooh,
11: that
1: sorry.
11: Just sounded like a Canadian masturbating, but okay. It's all that beautiful visual.
1: I don't need the visual of that.
11: Forget about it.
1: I was making fun of Nick before, Ray, because I did not know until this week. We're going to get a little inside geeky sports here for 2 seconds. I did not realize that the New York Mets picked up Gary Sanchez. Gary Sanchez

0: Maybe I'll play a Bruce Springsteen song for you.
1: That would be wonderful. But, you know, the acoustics in the homestead, for everybody out there, it's just so fucking loud. If you want to go deaf, go to the homestead.
0: What?
1: And gentlemen. If you want to go deaf, what? Go to the
2: case in point.
0: Yeah, you know, I was thinking, if you want to go deaf.
1: Nick and I have both been to the homestead for a show, but separately. Nick will tell you that it is a great venue to listen to music. However, be prepared, you will not be able to hear the next day.
0: Hold on.
2: This is May the 21st, 2026. We are currently in the midst of HKC Radio's maintenance window, and we are running a suite of fallback tests. This is number one. I'm going to disconnect, and we're going to hope that we drop down to automation in 10 seconds. Disconnecting in 3, 2, 1.
0: Somebody isolate that.
2: That was a successful fallback test, and it would also revert it. I'm going to disconnect and then rapidly reconnect. Disconnecting now. I have now just reconnected. That worked.
3: 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LOL.
0: I mean, look.
1: Tabby, my new best friend. God, that was so funny.
0: I would let a woman. I would have an independent objective mediator do that if somebody really wanted to. No, there's nothing wrong with somebody asking. I just, as a straight guy, would not be curious enough to ask two men the size of their penises. Just me personally.
1: Do you know the former president did that all the time with his bros, okay? Are you that insecure?
0: It has nothing to do with insecurity.
1: It's called locker room talk.
0: I am not the least bit insecure about the size of my penis. I shouldn't have to say that. I'm merely talking about if I called in to a radio show hosted by two dudes, I, as another dude, would not ask two other dudes who has a bigger penis. Just me personally. I'm not saying there's anything wrong with
3: now,
0: it.
3: Now, would you like Debbie Gibson?
4: 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However, that's not the only reason automation could go down, and explanations for why this might happen are rather technical. The best thing to say is... If automation hasn't come up by now, most likely... 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We hope that automation will return. You don't have to hear this stupidity. But if it doesn't, contact me, Nick Janik.

The following programming contain adult material. If you are under 18 or don't have parental permission, please turn off your media player now. If you're over 18 and believe the horizontal tango is kind of posh ballroom dance, you probably shouldn't be listening either. This is the home of Kick-Ass Creatives, HKC Radio.

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The most likely reason for you hearing this message is that somebody, most likely me, hit rip on the automation system. That happens when I apply security update on the system level. However, that's not the only reason automation could go down, and explanations for why this might happen are rather technical, and the best thing to say is... If automation hasn't come back up by now, most likely... thing continues to be broken, and you want to hear something other than our stupid loop, visit www.hkcradio.com for a schedule of live content, show archives, team talk, and more. We hope that automation will return, and you don't have to hear this stupidity. But if it doesn't, contact me, Nick Jenk.

0: Ladies and gentlemen, it's time for a Sonic Onslaught. Hello, Christelle. Except, oops. 2 weeks and you get rusty. How's that? Hello, Christelle.
1: Hello.
0: I hit the wrong channel bank. I was wondering why that looked...
1: about me?
0: I was wondering why that looked different. No, I hit the wrong button.
1: Oh, dear.
0: Oh, man. I hit 1 to 8 rather than 9 to 16, as well as 17 to 24. To split when I tried to split the board, so oops. Wonderful. Oh well. Today on Sonic Onslaught, we have new Epica. That's the main feature here, but that won't be the only new music you hear today, but that's the main one. Then Epica is about to release a collaboration album on November the 11th, and we got our first single thereof. I have thoughts. We're going to see what Christelle thinks. Will we agree on this? Will we disagree? There's a possibility of that, too. But we'll see what happens. Also, some stuff... going to catch you up on some stuff that you didn't hear about, but if you listen to Heavily Influenced, you know some of it.

but I'm going to play some of that as well, as was actually kind of promised a few weeks ago. And Ozzy released Patient Number 9. Yeah. I'll play some stuff off it. We'll see. We'll get there. HKC Radio Live for Skype. 833-HKC-4HKC. That's 833-452-4452. Those are all coming up as we speak right now. That's for text anyway. The telephones are being a mildly, oddly behaved. Let me just run a test here locally. Oh boy. Well, that's a possible problem. All right, so then we may not be able to take calls. We'll see as time goes by. Anyway, let's continue and let's begin our metal with a song that might be oddly appropriate right now. The title track off of a particular Red album. It's called Release the Panic.

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4: And it does look like this, the Country Bar and Grill will once again follow the domain as a domain, because it does look like there's going to be a domain in a normal time this week. Once again, Sonic Onslaught, we just heard some Gemini Syndrome off of their album Lux. That window was not showing. It is now. That song was called Falling Apart. And before that, we heard Red with the title track off of their album Release the Panic. And speaking of panic, the phones are down and they ain't coming back up. We're going to have to figure out what the hell happened there. So you cannot call, but you can text 833-HKC-4-HKC. I love separation of duties in tech. I really do. Because catastrophic failure of an entire system doesn't happen that way. Anyway, how was your week? Mine, tumultuous, but ended well. I'll just put it that way. How about you, Christelle?
5: Well, last week I had a friend from the States visiting, so that was nice.
4: Indeed. I'm glad you enjoyed yourself and enjoyed your company.
5: I did.
4: Mm-hmm. Derek, how about you? I think he's just focused on eating. 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
6: But
4: the
6: not
4: text.
6: For food. Sorry, I didn't want to, like, molest my phone with greasy fingers.
4: I don't blame you.
6: So, but I would say the same.
4: Mm-hmm.
6: Tumultuous, but ultimately good.
4: Yeah.
6: And peaceful.
4: Yeah.
6: I had to do some things to see that peace happen. But I did, and it is, and totally worth it.
4: Absolutely. Okay. We're going to get ourselves back to the music, because that's a good thing. Christelle wanted to hear a song that I will never, ever, ever turn down playing. I will never turn down playing this group, because
5: it's so catchy.
4: It is catchy. And
5: such an earworm.
4: Mm-hmm. And at the same time, the vocalist / hurdy-gurdy player is one of the bell-to-bell most talented people in the genre. Well, she could play a good bass, actually, which you see on her solo album, which I actually have to acquire. The solo album is actually named for the band. The band is actually named for the solo album. Anna Murphy's solo album was called Cellar Darling. This band is now called Cellar Darling. This track is called Avalanche.

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1: You're listening to HKC Radio, and if you're hearing my voice in this context, automation has failed. The most likely reason for you hearing this message is that somebody, most likely me, hit rip on the automation system. That happens when I apply security update on the system level. However, that's not the only reason automation could go down, and explanations why this might happen are rather technical, and the best thing to say is... If automation hasn't come back up by now, most likely... This thing continues to be broken, and you want to hear something other than our stupid loop, visit www.hkcray.com for a schedule live content, show archives, team talk, and more. We hope that automation will return, and you don't have to hear this stupidity. But if it doesn't, contact me, Nick Jack.

Adam Murphy. That's off of the Cellar Darling album, which was, of course, predates the band. That album came out in 2013, and then her, Merlin Sutter, and Ivo Henzies left Ilvitier to form a band named after this album, which is how we ended up with This Is The Sound. I learned, of course, about Cellar Darling because they opened for Lacuna Coil when my ex visited, when my ex went to that gig. I can't remember if that was the London gig or if there were a few others that, no, I think I learned about Cellar Darling before the London gig. So the January 30th, the January 18th gigs. Cellar Darling was, of course, the opening band for Lacuna Coil, a plum position if you can get it, by the way. Absolutely. Oh, there's something else I forgot about. Lacuna Coil did release the next track off of their Comalize 20 project. So we've got another remix. So we can sort of do that. Anna Murphy is an incredibly talented person. Look, you have to be to sort of sing and play hurdy-gurdy on stage. Even if you don't play a classical hurdy-gurdy, which she doesn't, you know, she's sort of making the instrument work for her rather than...

0: Good afternoon. This is May the 21st, 2006. The time is 4:07 p.m. We are running another set of fallback tests at the moment. And so you're going to hear me drop out, automation come back, connect again, drop out, rapid reconnect, automation return, and then automation drop and come back with a new show. And we'll see how this goes. So we begin our tests now. I will drop out. Automation should return in 10 seconds. Disconnecting in 3, 2, 1. Once again. Okay, it basically did what I expected it to there. So that's good. Going to do a rapid disconnect, reconnect test. Okay, that seems to have worked. Worked perfectly, in fact. There it is. Dropping down to automation, and we will lose automation shortly.
1: Put up in places here, but I'm gonna put the best foot forward here, and let's see. Off of patient number 9, featuring Zach.
2: 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If you're hearing a voice in this context, automation has failed. The most likely reason you're hearing this message is that somebody, most likely me, reboot on automation system. That happens when I have to apply security updates on the system level. However, it's not the only reason automation could go down. And explanations for why it might happen are rather technical. And the thing to say is... This thing got broken! This got broken! This thing got broken! This thing got broken! This thing got broken! This thing got broken! If automation hasn't come back up by now, most likely... This thing continues to be broken, and you want to hear something other than our stupid loop, hit www.hkcradio.com for a scheduled live content, show archives, team talk, and more. 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But if it doesn't, contact Nick Jack.
3: 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If you are over 18 and the thought of a nice long bike ride gets you instantly horny, you probably shouldn't be listening either. 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
1: Don't know why, it doesn't even matter how you draw. Keep that in mind, I think his rhymes explain in due time.
0: All I know,
1: time is a valuable thing. Watch it fly by as the bullet swings. Watch it go down to the end of the day. The clock takes life home.
0: So unreal,
1: didn't look at it low. Watch the time go right out the window. Took it too long, didn't even know. I wasted it all, just
0: watch you go.
1: I got everything time, and even though I tried it all apart, modified to be hell and then to be a memory of the time when I tried so hard.

0: mind. I know what it doesn't matter.
1: How ladies and gentlemen, welcome to the show. I'm sorry.
2: No, you're not.
1: You will always, you always to hear these dorkies. This is fascinating that somebody thought to do this.
0: You wouldn't even recognize me.
1: And, too much time on someone's hands, but I'm okay with it. And I've turned my...
3: It took up just
1: need to turn my...
2: Yeah.
4: You're listening to HKCDO. If you're hearing my voice, this content, automation, has failed. The most likely reason for you hearing this message is that somebody, mostly me, hit reboot on the automation system. That happens when I have to apply security updates on the system level. However, that's not the only reason automation could go down, and explanations for why this might happen are rather technical. The best thing to say is...

0: 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Most likely. 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
1: 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All right. Tonight, there will be no showcase and there will be no Chicken Man because I was planning to do a different sort of show that you're about to hear because I planned it. And then I woke up and thought, I don't want to do that today. So we're just going to have whatever, whatever comes out. So it could be anything. We had a bit of everything and anything. It could be some comedy, some Disney, some music things flying your way. You never know. So we're going to get started with a real Slim Shady

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The most likely reason for you hearing this message is that somebody, most likely me, hit Rick on the automation system. That happens when I have to apply security update on the system level. However, that's not the only reason automation could go down, and explanations for why this might happen are rather technical, and the best thing to say is... If automation hasn't come back up by now, most likely... thing continues to be broken, and you want to hear something other than our stupid loop, visit www.hkcray.com for a schedule of live content, show archives, game talk, and more. We hope that automation will return, and you don't have to hear this stupidity. But if it doesn't, contact me, Nick Jenk.

0: I'd like to read you a list of words that's gotten a little bit longer. It's an incomplete list of impolite words. I know it's incomplete because someone always comes up after the show and says, "Hey, you forgot Needle Dick, the bug fucker." We start out lightly with heck, hell, damn, goddamn, bitch, bastard, and crud, and then we get right into crap, turd, shit, dingleberry, piss, piddle, leek, mung, cheese, laying some cable, pinching a loaf, and dropping a load. 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A quickie, a nooner, a matinee. 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A merkin, a mucket, button, clit, cherry, clamp, snappin' pussy, taint, boy in the boat, man in the canoe. 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Having the painters in. Some of these border on poetry, I feel, you know. Hard on, rod on, bone on, boner stiff, piss hard, wet dream, hot nuts, horny, randy, blue balls, lovers nuts, construct, queefer, pussy farts, asshole, bunghole, little brown eyeball. 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
1: We interrupt George Carlin for another set of full suite fallback tests. So, as before, I'm going to drop to automation, and 10 seconds from now, you should hear Carlin. Disconnecting now.
0: Showers around the world, daisy chain, sloppy seconds, dog style, Mongolian clusterfuck.
1: That was not a clusterfuck of a fallback test there. Now we're going to disconnect and reconnect rapidly, which should have done the thing, and it did. Good. Dropping down, and then we'll drop automation, which means you won't hear this again. Sorry.
0: Tube steak, pink pencil, bald-headed mouse. Trouser snake.

0: 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Jelly roll, puddin', jerk off, jack off, whack off, pull off, beat off, fist fuck, wanking, beating your meat, flogging your dong, pounding your pud, bleeding your weed, wringing out your rope.
1: 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The most likely reason for you hearing this bitch is that C, most likely me, hit reboot on the automation system. That happens when I to apply security updates on system level. However, that's not the only reason automation could go down, and explanations for why this might happen are rather technical. The best thing to say is,

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We hope the mission will return and you have to hear this stupidity. If it doesn't, contact me, Nick Janik.

0: following gram may contain adult material. If you are under 18, please turn off your media player now. 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
1: Heard the part. Howie Rose is a piece of fucking garbage. Howie Rose, it should never fuck work. They should fire him from the fucking net too. Piece of shit.
2: You said it, Jesse. Welcome to the Dildon Online Radio Show. I'm one of your hosts, Janik, and you just heard my host, Bob Sarnowski's yelling skill. Because it's entirely too much fun.
1: Nick, you suck.
2: Too damn bad. On this show, we talk about and do anything we want to. But I'm sick and tired of talking automated. So it's to join us live on Long Island.
3: I love it.
2: The Friday party.
1: Yeah. Oh, the party begin on a Friday. Man, can you tell what I've been this week?
4: We're going to hear a bit of it today.
1: Holy crap. Okay. Yes, well, the Friday party is in fact October 28th. 2022, baby. Who's across the board? That's right.
4: Not from Singer.
1: An all new edition of Digital Domain Online Radio Show. Nick, of course, anchored this broadcast from the Digital Domain Studio Complex. I am, of course, coming to you from the Thomas J. Sarnowski Memorial Studio in Oyster Bay, Long Island, home of the homestead. So, we got a bunch of stuff.
4: Oh, we certainly do have a bunch of stuff, including a few you don't know about.
1: I like surprises. Mm-hmm. What? Well, we got some stuff. What things don't I know about?
4: Well, let me ask you a question. Are you familiar with the concept of filking?
1: I think so.
4: When somebody takes a song and you think it's in essence, it's parody, except the fact that it's a parody to a purpose?
1: This, actually, I'm completely sure I know.
4: That is an accepted term for it. Most people don't really know, probably don't know the term, come think of it. But Alex has come
1: it's
4: up.
1: It's parody for a purpose?
4: Alex has found an example of such a thing. To change things up, he didn't make this. Challenged himself to find some kid-friendly parodies of songs, and so he found something called a children's group called Juice Box Heroes.
1: I get it. Where did I hear that recently? Somebody told me. It must have been one of friends with kids. It's just in case you know, mm-hmm. folks, a funny parody of a thing.
4: Yeah. So, and in this case, that's the name of the group, and in this case, he sent us a parody called Waiting on a Diaper Change, which, of course, was a particular...
1: John Mayer?
4: Yeah.
1: Oh, I get it. So the purpose is they're going to...
4: As far as I'm aware, this is a film. We'll see if it qualifies
1: okay,
4: later on.
1: I didn't know that was actually the term for it for that.
4: Yes, yeah, this is called a filk. Okay. However, also sent by Alex, and this is probably more interesting to those of us who've been around for the last few weeks. Alex, if you remember Lirial and the song Dream, he actually had five synthetic voices do the soft and powerful

0: to hear some things, and every so often I call into a show. So I called in on Tuesday to find out that Hannah was returning with Acapella Acoustic. Now, admittedly, after I hung up the phone, I went back to not listening to his show, and maybe this serves me right, because I was looking forward to hearing her show at its original time, Wednesdays at 2 p.m. So what did I do? I made sure now I have a busy Wednesday. I had a very exceptionally busy Wednesday this week because I went to the game and to the homestead. So I made sure I did everything I had to do during the day, and I made sure I was ready by 2 o'clock, and I tuned in, and I was like, this isn't Hannah. I checked back in at 3. No Hannah. Apparently Hannah moved her show, and I didn't know this.
1: Oh, man.
2: Oh, and guess what, Bob?
0: What?
2: Jason, I'm going to bump you for now. I'm sorry.
0: Jason, we'll call back, okay?
2: Mm-hmm. Yeah, I am doing that for a reason.
0: Is it Hannah?
2: It certainly is.
3: I heard my name. How can I assist you?
0: You know what, Hannah? This is not your fault. I'm going to partially blame myself. I'm going to partially blame myself and Nick. Now I'm one of like three. I'm one of three people in the world that. Whoa. Oh, is that? Listen,
3: sorry,
0: I'm hearing voices.
3: There's something in my background. Let me shut the door. There we go. That's better.
0: Oh. Now there's a combination of factors here. That and I'm one of three people in the world that is not on any sort of social media whatsoever. So yeah, I probably had it coming. But the point is, I was all set. I had it all ready. I popped in, I called the show, found out you were coming back. I'm like, oh great, Wednesday, 2 o'clock. But I didn't know you moved your show because as soon as I hung up the phone, I wasn't listening to Nick's show anymore, so I didn't hear
2: that's
0: the
2: what
0: time
2: you get
0: change.
2: Serves you right.
0: I was gonna do a little bit. I was gonna record myself listening to the show because I wasn't gonna be able to write in, and I wanted to prove to you that I was gonna listen. And I figured I was gonna get
3: played the song too, man.
0: I figured you would. I'm like, she's so nice. I'll bet you she played the song and everything. I believe you.
3: The first 20 minutes.
0: Oh, Hannah. I was at UBS Arena.
3: I only did 2 hours. I'm learning my limits with my shoulder, so I had to end early.
0: See, now we have a problem because Wednesdays at 7 o'clock, when I'm not at UBS Arena watching the Islanders beat the Rangers, I am, of course, I'm hosting the open mic.
4: Good evening. It's time for another set of full suite fallback tests. I'm going to drop, and we'll see when automation takes over. 3, 2, 1.
3: I have a lot, but I can make sure it gets to places for you if you would like it.
0: Oh, Hannah, you're the best. I did something.
3: I did something
0: yesterday, semi in your honor.
4: That worked. Actually, I think this might be smoother. I think this might have really done it. I'm just gonna do a rapid disconnect reconnect test. Drop now. Back. Yeah, it's that's good and quick. Okay, dropping.
3: To kind of like, I feel like I was a little bit subpar, but I can't control that. Now, I will say, like, a little bit of bragging here. I went to physical therapy yesterday, and I was like, well, maybe the overexertion did.
5: 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The most likely reason for you hearing this message is that somebody, most likely me, hit reboot on the automation system. 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However, that's not the only reason automation could go down, and explanations for why this might happen are rather technical, and the best thing to say is,

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But if it doesn't,

0: And contact me, Nick Janik. The following programming may contain adult material. If you are under 18, please turn off your media player now. If you are over 18 and believe the correct answer to "What do you want on your sub?" is a collar and restraints.
1: Ooh, yes, please.
0: Then maybe you should be listening. This is HKC Radio.

0: fuck pony! This guy didn't have a fucking clue out there!
1: It's ridiculous.
2: Nama, by the way, says that venison sounds like Barry Gibb. It's two straight weeks.
1: It's random.
3: Guys read and girls give blowjobs.
0: Whoa, Mike Stefanelli is getting edgy.
1: It makes no sense whatsoever.
0: Guess what? You know what? Y'all gonna be excited when you see the ghost penis play.
2: The what?
0: The ghost penis play.
2: The what?
0: Yeah, you heard me. The ghost penis play.
1: What is it? It is the Digital Domain Online Radio Show.
0: That's right.
1: With Nick and Bob. There's Nick.
2: Your mother was a dog, and your father shat in her twat.
1: And Bob.
0: And dude, and I'm beeping. There's a thing. I'm beeping. This is so weird. I'm beeping.
1: So now, we take you live to Long Island, New York.
0: I love it.
1: For the most ridiculous. How many times am I going to say ridiculous in this promo? Who wrote this? Ridiculous radio show you've ever heard. The Digital Domain.
0: We're on the radio again. Hello, everybody.
2: Yes.
0: We are live on Friday, March 24th, 2023. That's a lot of 20s in one fucking
2: and it's gonna,
0: data now.
2: And it's going to happen a lot.
0: That is correct. But we are live here in the afternoon. And it is an all-new Digital Domain Online Radio Show, part of the, I guess, what is the new possible Friday night lineup. By the way, we have a major announcement later on, and no, it is not another hiatus.
2: No.
0: Not another hiatus.
2: Anything
0: but before the end of the show, we have a major announcement about the Digital Domain. But until then, we're going to do some radio for you. I have a couple of nuggets. Those of you who love the recordings of me at Islander games, we have a major one later on. The big Islander ass kicking over the Maple Leafs on Tuesday at UBS Arena. Also, story time. I know you guys love when Bob tells stories. I know you love when I talk about myself in the third person. I have a story later on about a little snafu with an Uber, which led to me finding out about my friend's neighbor and what goes on in their house.
2: I'm looking forward to this because he hasn't told me.
0: That's happening later. Also,
2: can you repeat? Shit.
0: What?
2: Oh, there you go. It did that bit again.
0: It did what thing again?
2: Where you cut out like crazy for a minute and now you're back to normal.
0: Really?
2: Yeah. Oh,
0: I didn't know it ever did.
2: Hmm.
0: Anyway, a woman at the homestead last Friday night made a comment about my AT 2022, which I swear to you, in the almost 9 years I've had it, or 10, whatever it's been, 8 years, 2015, whatever the fuck. I don't know. I'm not Nick. Anyway, woman made a comment about my microphone. There's no other way to say it. And luckily, I happen to be recording. So we'll get to that. And we will also get to your messages. And I'm going to tell you how to do that. So Twitter and Skype is very simple. It's HKC Radio Live. Of course, there's Mastodon, which is radio at hkc.social.
2: Hey!
0: It still feels like wrong, but I know it's right. Anyway, that sounds very suggestive. But anyway, there's also the phone. You can call or you can text. And the phone number is 833-HKC-4. HKC.
2: Go ahead.
0: That's the 833-452-4452.
2: Even with the low latency, sometimes we can still get our wires crossed. The first message comes from Rika, who says,
0: Rika!
2: Let's go, Islanders. JT sucks.
0: Oh, well, we got some of that for you later on. Yes, we do.
2: And we have this phone call.
0: And we have a phone call. Hello?
4: Good afternoon.
0: Good afternoon there.
4: That's kind of what you sounded like for a few seconds. I can't imitate it. It cannot be imitated by human vocal cords, I don't think.
2: No, it can't.
0: So what's new, fun, and exciting?
4: Well, I have another in the never-ending saga of 11 Labs experimentation.
0: I'm not tired of it yet. I still am fascinated. I can't wait till somebody does an Amy Lawrence one. I can't wait till somebody does. I don't know. I want to see what else people do. But what do you got, Jason?
4: This one is just read by Adam, but it's amusing. You know, a couple weeks ago, I sent you a file of pure gibberish that he read, and it made you all both just bust out.
0: I did enjoy the gibberish. It was very funny.
4: Well, there's some more of that, but it's in with an actual story, so to
0: speak. Oh, it's gibberish in the story. Okay.
4: Yeah.
0: All right.
4: This requires a little bit of background. In 2011,
0: whoa, boy.
4: I played a game. I don't know if you're familiar with it, Nick, but a Windows game called Entombed.
2: Yes, I know about Entombed. It was kind of like one of the... It was kind of a blindy role-playing game.
4: Yes, exactly. You're walking around in a dungeon, slaying beasts and collecting treasure, and you know the deal. You know, it's mm-hmm. your fantasy RPG type thing. Well, I was on a jag at one point of creating characters, and rather than coming up with cute names for them, I would just key smash, just type in whatever random gibberish I happened to type for their character names. And you had a first name and a last name. And this character who is going to tell his story has two unpronounceable names, each of which is 30 letters long.
0: Oh, my God!
4: He, as you will see, he survived in the dungeon for 11 days.
0: Spoiler alert.
4: And managed to acquire only one gold coin. But after he died, I kind of wrote up a thing as if he were writing to someone, just telling his story. And then a few months ago, I had ChatGPT tell me, what this guy did next after he died.
0: After he died? Wow.
4: After he left.
0: We get a glimpse into the afterlife thanks to ChatGPT.
4: Well, not really. It's actually more like that he is playing a role-playing game because it talks about the character claims office and everything. But anyway, I had ChatGPT kind of write an afterword about the story, and then today I had 11 Labs read it with Adam. The file is called the guy with a dumb name.mp3.
0: All right.
2: All right.
0: As usual, Jason, I can't wait for that. Unfortunately, for you, you were right about your Kentucky basketball team.
4: Yes, they
0: bit the dust.
4: They became assembler food on Sunday afternoon.
0: Yes, they did. So there you go.
4: Now, I don't know. Let's talk real sports talk for a few minutes.
0: Yes.
4: Because I don't know what you guys are thinking about I've heard that the Louisville Cardinals college basketball team, men's college basketball team, have actually changed their name. And I don't know
0: why.
4: They've changed their name to the Louisville Assembler Food.
0: Oh. Oh, you had me.
4: They had a record, I believe, this for the entire season of like 4 wins and 25 losses.
0: Well, with that name, yeah. And I believe they even changed. I know what their fight song is, Jason.
4: Oh, yeah.
0: He did it like a marching band. I'm sorry, he's genius. Jason Smith is fucking just genius. I need to say it again, then I will continue. Speaking of genius, it's funny that he brought up blindy games. Because I heard something yesterday, and I got it. This is, it's not just because I heard it and I want to plug it. because they're, you know, she's on our station. But my God, if you weren't listening yesterday to HKC Radio, I was getting ready to head out to a gig. I was in quite a good frame of mind, getting ready to head down to the homestead. It was about a quarter to six last night. And I pop on automation and I hear us. And I'm like, oh, cool. It's us on the radio. So me being me, who's never on any social media, I didn't know there was a radio show coming up Thursday night at 6 p.m. I'm just sitting listening to a recent digital domain, smoking a bowl, getting ready for my friend to pick me up. And all of a sudden, boom, we interrupt this digital domain show for a digital domain promo. And it was a new digital domain promo because it said tomorrow at 2. And I was like, oh, what's this? And then who comes on the air? My sweet baby, Mariah.
2: She's not your sweet baby.
0: Well, anyway, Mariah came on the air last night. And I didn't get a chance to listen to more than 5 minutes because I had to get picked up for this gig. But the teaser that she offered was just enough. Two of the things that she said were coming up on her show last night. One, I was extremely proud when she said that later on she was going to be playing Blind Driving, but with a twist. And the twist was her being stoned. So I'm very happy that there's somebody other than me on this station that proudly gets stoned on the air. I'm sure Schulte probably has a few times. I don't know if he talks about it on the Country Bar and Grill or not. Mm. Because he mentioned one time having just gotten back from a dispensary on our show. So I'm sure he's been high on the air before. But she openly was promoting that she was going to do that. The other one, which just I just laughed openly because it was the weirdest, most beautifully weird thing I've ever heard. She said that she found a recording of the song Believer by Imagine Dragons done with nothing but kitchen appliances or kitchen items. I don't know if anyone heard this yesterday. If you did, please call in and let us know. If you have not tuned into Mariah's show, she's normally on, what, Saturdays?
2: Saturdays at noon with Saturday
0: Shenanigans. So what was the deal with the 6 o'clock thing? Was she just decided she wanted to... What was the story with that?
2: There was nothing on
0: Thursday. She just called it the 6 o'clock takeover.
2: Well, we'll see. We'll see what happens if she continues to do that on a go forward basis.
0: All I know is that was a fun little surprise. I had no idea, and all of a sudden I just heard that.
2: Mm-hmm.
0: Yeah, let me tell you what was going on in between, like voice breaks and stuff. We were smooching and all sorts of stuff like that.
2: No, you weren't,
0: Chip. First of all, Mariah doesn't live in this state. So how the fuck could you have been wherever she was last night and you got back that fast? Frequent flyer miles, baby. Oh, for God's sake. I don't believe you, Chip. I don't believe you because I didn't hear you at all on the air. You didn't listen that long. You should have heard me later on. She was talking about like the size of my pecker, and she's like, oh, my God, Chip is so big. She did not say that on the air. I guarantee you she didn't.
2: Nope.
0: So, Chip, shut the fuck up. One thing, just because it's super fast, I want to thank everyone. Obviously, none of them were HKC listeners who came out last Friday for the Al Brown Blues Band at the Homestead. We had quite the turnout. And at the end of the night... So, you know, I spend a lot of time in bars, a lot of time. So I'm used to talking to all kinds of people. So I can kind of sense for the most part when somebody starts acting weird, I just chalk it up to they're drunk, especially on St. Patrick's Day, because it was in a bar. So after we finished playing, this woman just starts talking to me about the band and seemed completely and totally normal. So she's asking me about the band. And I like to immediately after I'm done with a gig, start, you know, packing up my stuff because I like to sit and socialize and be done. So I was talking to her. While I was talking to her, I walked around to the front of the stage to take my recorder and my AT2022 down off the mic stand. And of course, the recorder was still running. And this is the first clip, Nick. This is a really quick clip. And, of course, I couldn't resist after she said what she said. But I swear to you, no one has ever said anything like this just offhandedly.
5: That's my microphone. Yeah, I record the...
6: sexy microphone.
5: Are you like the fuzzy microphone? Would you like to touch my microphone?
6: Oh, baby. Yeah, it's very hot. What's happening?
5: I'm glad that you approve.
0: I wanted to take it further, but I was so caught off guard. I found it so funny. Like, I was like, I couldn't even say with a straight face, "Do you want to touch my microphones?" But I'm like, how do you not? Like, how do you not at that point? Like, what? Before any of you fuckers out there judge me, before Schulte comes back with, "Oh, this is why Bob's still single," I'm in a fucking bar and I'm taking my, I'm having an innocent conversation with this woman about the band that she just saw that I was a part of. And I'm literally in the process of just taking the microphone down. She's like, "Oh, is that your microphone?" The most people don't even, I mean, they'll be like, "Oh, is that fuzzy looking?" And she's like, "Oh, that's a sexy microphone." I'm just like, "Would you like to touch my microphone?" How do you not? How many opportunities do you get in a, I know most people probably wouldn't even think in a bar to find an avenue where you could actually say to a woman, "Would you like to touch my," I mean, God, I could have taken it so much further, but I was just laughing my ass off. Anyway.
2: Rika says, "Wow, LOL."
0: Yeah. So that was that. But yeah, I don't know. I mean, Mariah, you should definitely check out when she's normally on and just find out when she's going to be doing random shit like that. Because
2: if you go to HKC Radio Live for Twitter or radio at HKC.social. You will find that.
0: She's going to be doing some...
7: 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The most likely reason for you hearing this message is that somebody, most likely me, hit Rick on the automation system. That happens when I apply security update on the system level. However, that's not the only reason automation could go down. And explanations why this might happen are rather technical. And the best thing to say is... If automation hasn't come back up by now, most likely... This thing continues to be broken, and you want to hear something other than our stupid loop, visit www.hkcray.com for a schedule of live content, show archives, game talk, and more. We hope that automation will return, and you don't have to hear this stupidity. But if it doesn't, contact me, Nick Jack.

0: doing a show together next week. No, you're not.
1: No.
0: Yeah, you know what? You know what we're calling it? We're calling it bumping and humping. Chip, that's really unfortunate. Why would you even go there? No, it's true, because that's what we're gonna be doing on the show. We'll be like, you know, play some songs and like going at it.
1: What the hell?
0: Chip, what the fuck, man? You're not, first of all, there's no more bumping and humping, in case you people don't know. that's done. Just in case you haven't been up on HKC Radio News, just letting you know. So anyway, all right, listen, we might as well get right into it. Since the messages seem rather quiet.
1: Yeah, and there are a few of us actually who are tuned, and I do see a few people tuned in, so it's...
0: And by the way, like I said, if you did just tune in, we have a major announcement about the digital domain coming up before the end of the show. When? Not going to tell you. You have to stay tuned. Anyway, funny thing happened last week.
1: A funny thing happened to me on the way from the gig.
0: Yes. So, a week ago, last Saturday, I had nothing to do. And that's odd for me on a Saturday to have nothing to do. And Saturdays, for some reason, there's something psychological about sitting home on a Saturday night, which just doesn't work with me. So I reached out to a couple of people to see if they were around, and I called one of my dear friends, my friend Erin, who I don't get to see that often because she's just very busy. She's got two kids, a 15-year-old, a 12-year-old. She's just busy. So we see each other a couple times a year. She doesn't live that far from me, but we're just busy. So I just, on a whim, I called her up on a Saturday morning, and I was like, hey, she actually answered. And I'm like, what are you up to today? She said, just doing some stuff around the house. If you want to come over later, I'm like, I got to see if I can get a ride over there. Sometimes, because she's only 20 minutes away, if she's able, she offers to come pick me up. But she was not able to do that this time. And I was not able to get a ride from here. So I was like, you know what? I don't want to sit around. It's a chance to hang out. I'll get an Uber. So get the Uber, and now I don't go to her house that often, so I'm not, like, too terribly familiar with the area. And these Uber drivers, you know, they have minds of their own. I don't know where they go sometimes, but they do.
1: Minds of their own. It's more like minds that don't necessarily work.
0: Pretty much. Well, it's funny you say that. So anyway, I said to Erin, I said, listen, keep your eye out. If you happen to be busy and you don't see the car pull up, I will call you when I get there so you can come out and meet me in front of your house. Okay. Now, obviously, if you've ever taken an Uber, these guys all have fucking GPSs. This is what amazes me. Okay? So, the guy has this girl's address. Okay? So, it's, you know, whatever. Number 2 Bumblefuck Avenue, right? So the guy knows he's going to number 2 Bumblefuck Avenue, right?
1: Bumblefuck.
0: Well, yes, obviously I got to give a fake address. I'm not going to give my friends an address. So he knows that's where he's going. So, okay, so I'm like, all right, I got my phone. I'm ready to go. I get in the car. We get there. He even had the presence of mind to say to me, would you like me to pull into the driveway? Even better, since, you know, sometimes the street, you never know whether there's going to be cars coming down. It's a little dark. I don't know exactly where I'm going. Yes, please pull in the driveway. Now, the mistake I made was I trusted this guy. Because what I should have said to him is, wait here. Just wait for a second and make sure that, you know, I get in. So I get out of the car, and I'm standing in the driveway, and it's dark. So rather than fumble around, try to find my way, I call my dear friend, Erin, and I say, Erin, apparently, I'm in your driveway. Now, the Uber guy has already left, and it's a Saturday night, and there is not a soul anywhere.

0: There's no cars on the road. There is nobody around. I call Erin. I go, apparently I'm in your driveway. And she goes, well, I can tell you right now, you're not in my driveway. Okay, not in your driveway. But this is, you know, I was supposed to be at number 2 Bumblefuck Avenue, which is your address. So now she doesn't even see me. So now my mind starts going, like, where the fuck did this guy drop me off? Not only am I in an area that I'm not too familiar with, A, B, I don't even know exactly where I am at this point. C, there's not even anyone else around that I could fucking ask. So now, oh, shit. So now I'm standing there. I'm like, all right, look, don't panic. It's not the end of the world. We'll figure it out one way or the other. The next thing you know, she goes, just keep talking. And eventually she hears me. And then she sees where I am. I'm like a half a block down. Oh, I was nowhere near her. And she goes, oh, you're in so-and-so's driveway. Well, okay. So she comes, meets me. We get into her house. And this is where it gets funny. So now she starts telling me about these people. And now her 15-year-old daughter is there. And by the way, that's just a mind fuck because I remember before she was born. So now we're sitting there. It's me and her daughter. And now she says to me, yeah, Colleen, that's her daughter's name. Yeah, Colleen, tell Bobby what is in what those people have in their house. And she goes, oh, yeah, they have a sex swing. I'm like, what the what? Apparently, when Colleen was like 11, they like tried to set her up with their 15-year-old son. And I guess she was over there. And I guess it was like in the closet and they found it. And she's telling me about all this. And I'm like, when I was 15, I definitely don't think I knew what a sex swing was.
1: And I still don't know what a sex swing is.
0: I mean, I've never used one. I know they exist. So I can't say I have much more knowledge.
1: I know what a swinger is, but not.
0: Yes,
1: what
0: that's a completely different. Maybe these people. Well, that's basically what she was implying, that they're into some really, really kinky shit. And she's telling me but the best part is she's having a kid tell me. I'm like, bravo. Sit there. She's giving me edibles.

0: That almost happened to me once at night. Was supposed to get home, but was left somewhere. Luckily, I managed to wave the guy back. I was one block down. No swingers for me, though.
1: Yeah, I don't mind. It's not so bad coming home because obviously I'm very familiar with this area. Or if it's like somewhere in public, like there's always people around. But literally, that would have just been really, like, I'm imagining, like, what if he was, like, dropped me off in, like, the next town somewhere, and I'm not even close to her house?
0: Did I ever tell you my Uber trip from hell from last year?
1: I believe you did about the, where you got in the, there was an Uber, and it was, like, the same car.
0: Yeah.
1: It was supposed to be this, tell the listeners, because I don't think you... You didn't tell it on the air, I don't think.
0: Yeah, because we weren't regularly doing domains at
1: this point. No, tell this on the air, because this is actually, what are the odds of this?
0: So, I happened to have a doctor's appointment, and I was going to the doctor's appointment, and I took Uber home. And the campus in which this doctor's office building is a little bit oddly shaped. And so, I had a person helped me to find the driver, but I didn't give the license plate because the fact of the matter is this person was being a little impatient anyway, so I figured, okay,
1: yeah.
0: What are the odds? So, we run to the car, and also I was a little concerned about late charges because they start 2 minutes.
1: Of course. Oh, yeah.
0: You know, which is a nice accessibility anti-feature for those of us who can't see.
1: Oh, yeah.
0: You know? So I was a little concerned about late charges. So, I turn around, and I make this trip, and I go whatever, and I get into this car, and he says, is this an Uber? And it's the same type of car.
1: Okay. Yeah.
0: I get in the car, and we're driving. And then I get a call from my driver.
1: Oh.
0: Where are you? Wait, what?
1: That must have been the mind fuck. I can't even imagine that. What are you talking about?
0: Oh.
1: By the way, that's where the difference between... I'll let you continue in a minute. But that's why, by the way, not every Uber driver does this, but a lot of Uber drivers will say the name.
0: Yes.
1: Or they'll say... Oh, we're going to whatever place?
0: Mm-hmm.
1: And I go, yes, that's correct.
0: Yeah, and you're grateful for it when you ask for it because you at least know that the driver has...
1: I don't even have to ask for it. I'm saying half of them
0: do it. I'm sorry, when he asks you for it. I'm sorry.
1: He asks. Yeah.
0: You're grateful for it when he asks you for it.
1: Oh, yeah.
0: Because at least you know you're in some kind of, you know...
1: Right.
0: Exactly.
1: Right.
0: So, this guy... can't speak a lick of English.
1: Mm-hmm.
0: And I'm sitting in this car with a guy who can't speak a lick of English.
1: And look, before some of you people out there start judging, that's just fact. That's not being racist.
0: And it's not exaggeration either.
1: No, because I've had it happen to me.
0: Mm-hmm. He has no English at all.
1: Yeah. Yeah, which, like you said, if you have any sort of vision problem and that's your only way of communicating, that's a fucking problem.
0: Mm-hmm.
1: It's a problem.
0: Exactly.
1: I'm not against any of these people working, but my God, you know?
0: And so he calls his wife or daughter, I think it was his daughter, on the phone and has the daughter interpret for him. The problem is that the daughter is... This guy is having such difficulty even communicating to his daughter what the problem was.
1: Oh, my God.
0: And so he was trying to get back to where to the office, and I'm like, what's that going to do for me?
2: 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That happens when I have to apply security update on the system level. However, that's not the only reason automation could down, and explanations for why this might happen are rather technical, and the best thing to say is... If automation hasn't caught up by now,

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We hope that automation will return and you don't have to hear this stupidity. But if it doesn't, contact me, Nick Jenk.

0: boy.
1: Mm-hmm.
0: Yeah.
1: Sorry about this. I just read something that I just read something. I'll get
0: read
1: to
0: something.
1: That. Yeah, I may.
0: We have
1: or may
0: a trade
1: not,
0: to announce.
1: We might no, we or can't. Might not. I'm sorry. That was just a little bit of a surprise there.
0: Okay. Nick seems a little bit distracted.
1: Nick is a little bit distracted.
0: Uh oh.
1: Mm-hmm. But anyway.
0: Okay.
1: And at this point, it's like, get me anywhere. I don't care if it's somebody's house. Just get me anywhere that isn't the highway. Get me someplace. I don't care if it's somebody's house, a McDonald's. And now he starts getting picky about where he drops me. I'm like, I don't care where it is. I'm going to explain to the person that you dropped me or the place that you dropped me in front of what the problem is. I'm going to get another Uber.
0: Right.
1: Or I'll call a friend. And in fact, I had a friend on standby who happened to be my former oral surgeon. Okay.
0: Yes, Arlene. Mm-hmm.
1: That actually was what really cemented the friendship as
0: serious. Yeah.
1: Mm-hmm. That she would be willing to, if I was willing to wait a little bit, come and grab me. Unfortunately, I wasn't quite willing to wait as long. Okay. And because I was hungry, I didn't have breakfast before the thing. I wanted to get home and eat, damn it. I should have just eaten at the McDonald's.
0: Literally about to say, why wouldn't you have just eaten right there?
1: That's what I should have done.
0: I know. But you know what, though? In fairness, you're thinking the same way. I wouldn't be thinking, oh, I should get some food. I'm like, oh, I got to fucking get home.
1: Mm-hmm.
0: I totally get it.
1: Yeah, and another Uber driver did come and did take me home. And I got home safely, obviously.
0: Yeah.
1: But the fact of the matter is that it was just such a, oh, my God, what the fuck sort of thing happened.
0: Yeah.
1: Mm-hmm.
0: And then the flip side to that is like a couple of weeks ago, one of the Uber guys that picked me up from the homestead, and he's like playing Led Zeppelin. He's like, hey, check this out. I'm like, oh, this is cool.
1: I didn't know about that.
0: Oh, yeah. You get some interesting ones.
1: It's true. I mean, look, the nicest Uber experience I had is still the one where you, me, and Chris went to Brooklyn.
0: That guy was cool. The girl.
1: The girl.
0: Oh, that's right.
1: Yeah.
0: That's right.
1: That Chris was kinda.
0: Oh, yeah. Kinda? Yeah. It wasn't kinda. Yeah. That's right. I knew that the second we got in the car.
1: Rika writes and it says, lucky here, they always check the name or the address. But in fairness, Rika, you also have tax. I think from what I understand, based on what you and Sana have both said to me, it's not Uber, it's a taxi. Okay? And there is a difference.
0: Oh, totally. Mm-hmm. Yeah, absolutely.
1: You know,
0: yeah.
1: Unless you're telling me you've been taking Ubers lately, so I understand it, you guys, because of disability, do get a certain degree of allowance for taxis.
0: Yeah, the problem with taxis here is they're way more expensive than Ubers.
1: Mm.
0: So, yeah.
1: Oh, God, yeah. Hang on a second.
0: All right.
1: We're having an incoming call.
0: Let's take that call.
1: If it will let me.
0: Oh.
1: You're on the air.
0: Telephone call.
2: Oh, yes. Okay. Well, we're talking about Uber and interesting stories. I've got one. It's not quite as awesome as yours, Bob, or Nick's for that matter. But man, the one Nick had, that had to be scary. I mean,
1: kind of was. Wow. Enrique is confirming taxi. She's never taken an Uber.
0: There you go.
2: Right. And I think there are some taxi companies that actually use Ubers around here somewhere. I've heard of that.
0: It wouldn't surprise me now.
2: My experience with an Uber. This actually occurred last late summer when I was in Denver visiting some friends over there, and I went to go do something. And when I got done, I was coming back to where I was staying, and I was staying at a friend's house. And my friend the Uber dropped me off, and I call my friend and I say, "I'm here. I'm back. I needed a little bit of help, you know, getting guidance to the house
0: because right.
2: away from the road a little bit."
0: Yep.
2: So like. No, you're not. You're not here. They had a little bit of vision. So I'm like, what do you mean I'm not there? She's like, I don't see you and I don't hear you either. I'm like, oh crap. turns out the Uber driver, despite me giving him the correct address, mind you, had dropped me off across the street.

0: That's common.
1: At least you were closer than I was.
0: Yeah, granted. I mean, it's too common. It's too common that it shouldn't happen at all, but it does.
1: Oh, by the way, the best part of Led Zeppelin Uber guy, I left this out. Hold on. Nick's going to conference in, and I'm going to tell you this in 2 seconds as Nick's going to conference in.
0: Hello, you're on the air.
2: Good afternoon, boys. Good to hear you back on air.
0: Hey, hello, it's hello.
1: Mike, before we get to you, the best part of the Led Zeppelin Uber guy, as he's bringing me home from the homestead, I guess he was going to smoke a cigarette. He goes, "Do you smoke?" And I go, "I smoke weed." And he goes, "Oh, you could do that if you want." And he goes, "Do you mind if I light up a cigarette?" I'm like, "Nah, you know, look, if you're going to let me smoke weed in your car," I didn't end up smoking because it was like only a 5-minute ride. I'm like, I'll wait till I get back. But just the fact that the guy's like, "Yeah, you could smoke weed in my car if you want." I'm like, cool.
2: That is cool. I guess it's legal everywhere now.
3: I'm actually going to go because I said what I wanted to say. So I'm going to.
1: By the way, Monty, I was thinking of you and Rico. We have another great Islander game audio for you in a little while.
2: Yeah, the boys are playing super well, so a lot of good lately, I guess.
1: What's going on there, Mike?
2: Happy Friday, gentlemen. Good to hear you guys back on the air, and I just wanted to call in and say what's up.
1: Oh, cool, man.
0: Not a whole lot's going on. We're just doing radio, and then you got...
1: Just talking into microphones.
0: Yeah,
1: words are coming out of our mouths, and people are hearing them.
0: He's there, I'm here. He's
2: making sense. No Loopy Bob today yet.
0: No Loopy Bob yet.
1: Bob. Nope. 100% totally just here. No Loopy Bob right now. So,
2: Bob, if you can connect with me off the air, I might have a couple of venues that are interested in a couple of gigs for you. I'll get the information to Nick, and then you can do with it what you will.
1: All right. We'll connect.
0: I'll give him a phone number.
1: I may not be able to do it today, but sometime before the end of the weekend, I will connect with you. And if it's about gigs, I will happily talk to you. I appreciate it, man.
2: No rest, my friend. Whenever you can, I've heard you play, right. And I want to hear you play again. So,
1: all right, cool, man.
2: I'm just going to let you guys get back to the shenanigans.
1: All right, man.
2: And, loving the new Friday programming, too. So,
0: All right.
1: Take it easy. Later.
2: Later, man.
1: B-I-B-I.
0: And now we have another call. Hello.
1: We have another call. Phone calls on parade.
4: Good afternoon.
1: It is good afternoon.
4: This is a quick drive-by. Don't forget at some point the guy with a dumb name. But anyway, Uber. None of us in our family have ever actually taken an Uber. We have the app on our phones, but we haven't taken one. But one of the most recent times we ordered from Postmates, which, as I understand it, was bought by and became a part of Uber Eats.
1: That wouldn't surprise me.
4: They did something interesting, which I've never seen them do before.
1: What's that?
4: It was on my dad's phone, and when we placed the order, we got this thing that said, "Please read this your PIN to your Postmate, to your driver," and the PIN was the last 4 digits of his phone number.
0: Oh, no.
4: And okay. So when the driver showed up, she asked for the PIN, and I gave it to her. And so I assumed that was just to confirm that she was at the correct house.
1: Right. That makes sense.
4: She was at the correct house. And B, if she wasn't at the correct house, since we theoretically wouldn't know the correct PIN, we wouldn't be able to steal the correct house.
1: Exactly, because you don't want anybody stealing your Chili Mac. Like, if she's dropping off Chili Mac, it's got to go in the right hands. And freeze-dried hamburger meat. Nobody else should get their hands on that but you, Jason. Nobody.
4: Absolutely.
1: Right.
4: Anyway, that's all I got. So
1: yes.
4: I'll go ahead and get out of here. Phenomenal.
1: So I was tagging his outro.
0: Oh, God.
1: Hey, at least you don't have to deal with it anymore. I feel like I was going to say something before he called, and I totally fucking forgot what I was going to say. Completely derailed.
0: He derailed you, and then you derailed yourself.
1: I derailed myself with my own farts. I don't know what's happening. Anyway, yes, Uber, man. I was going to say something about, I was thinking of other Uber experiences, But I totally, it just went right the fuck out of my head. Anyway, that's that. You know what?
0: Mm-hmm.
1: Should we shift gears since everybody seems to be here and we can enjoy this together?
0: Yeah, I guess so, yeah.
1: All right. So, this past Tuesday, I was at UBS Arena, of course, home of the New York Islanders, where the Islanders took on the Toronto Maple Leafs. And as you will hear from this audio, the final score is really not indicative of the first. Indicative. I thought I said indicative.
0: Indicative. You did, I think.
1: Not indicative of the first two periods. But you got everything in here. We got some nice audio, including a quasi-celebrity sighting, me almost injuring a woman with a cowbell at a goal, where we both jumped up at the same time, and luckily for her, like, putting her elbows out, because we jumped up at this. You got to understand, when there is a goal scored, folks, you've heard the audio. If you've never been to a game, everybody, it's not like you just stand up. Everybody jumps up out of your seat. And now I've been going to games so long, I swear, even sometimes when it comes close, like, my knee involuntarily moves. Like, it's like a fucking reflex.
0: Yeah.
1: I'm telling you. So you hear that. You hear pretty much everything. And we're just going to let you guys, in fact, Nick, if you want to stop it at any point, or people write in messages, but you're going to hear all the goals, including, by the way, oh, here's the other highlight of this. The Islanders goalie, Ilya Sorokin, made one of the most amazing saves you will ever see in a hockey game. And I'm going to tell you, the crowd reaction, especially some of the people around me, really, really captured it. I even included in between periods, when they showed the highlights, the audio from the call of it. So you're going to hear the initial save, and later on you'll hear that. So it's pretty much everything.
0: Monty, this happened on your birthday, so.
1: Oh, wow, all the more. Happy belated birthday, Monty. And this is what happened at UBS Arena, New York Islanders versus the Toronto Maple Leafs on Tuesday.
5: Good evening, ladies and gentlemen, and welcome home to UBS Arena. This evening, the National Hockey League at UBS Arena are proud to present a matchup featuring the original six Toronto Maple Leafs against your New York Islanders. And now, your Islanders starting lineup. Goaltender number 30, Ilya Sorokin. On defense, number 3, Adam Pellin. And number 24, Scott Mayfield. The forwards, number 18, Pierre Engvall. Number 21, Kyle Palmieri. And number 29, Brock Nelson.
6: Interesting.
0: One nothing Leafs.
5: Toronto Maple Leafs goal was scored by number 28, Sam Lafferty. Assisted by number 37, Timothy Liljegren, and number 70.
0: Sam Lafferty sounds like a guy who's coming to fix your phone.
1: It does.
7: Jesus Christ.
1: Pause. That You guys got to listen to that again. That's my listen in your left channel, especially because, man, you don't have to see that to know how amazing it was.
0: Rick is loving this already. You thought it went in. You thought it went in.
1: For a half second, I thought it did.
0: I'm going to play it again. You thought it went in.
1: Yeah, for a half second, because that's how ridiculous it was.
6: Jesus Christ.
1: I couldn't believe it didn't.
7: If that's a...
8: Uniform on the other side.
0: The NHL's head office is in Toronto, which is where the Maple Leafs are from.
8: Is anyone fucking shocked?
9: I didn't realize
10: we're in the Summer Olympics right now.
8: Yeah, pretty much.
1: Robin was so sick that day. Credit to her for even coming. That's why she doesn't sound completely enthused.
0: So this somewhat confirms a bit of what I heard on
1: pause,
0: the TV.
1: Pause. Wait, yeah. Actually,
0: we'll get to that later.
1: Okay, we'll get to it because this is what Nick and I do. Here we go.
11: Scott Mayfield, and number 44, John Gabriel Pageau.
6: That's Parisi from Mayfield.
0: Number 44, I have compression.
6: Toronto penalty to number 28, Sam Lafferty. 2 minutes for tripping. Time of the penalty, 4:48.
8: Come on.
7: Oh, my God.
0: Oh, my God.
8: Can we stop letting him do all the work, please?
9: Jesus. He'll get distracted by us, Tom.
11: Like, I get that, but, like, then normally, yeah. Like,
8: there we go. Like,
11: I
8: get it. Come on.
0: Speaking of, oh my God, Guy, Enrique says the reactions to him are priceless.
1: Oh, there's a lot more. If you like this, we're only at 2-1. But you saw how abrupt that goal was. Yeah. That was, yeah.
0: And you can literally hear in the recording you jumping up.
1: Yeah. Oh, yeah. Oh, yeah. Robin was a little more into that one.
10: So close to one another.
8: I'm always afraid I'm going to kill somebody. I just jump up and I just fly. One day I'm going to impale somebody.
10: My elbows go out.
8: Smart move.
7: Move your feet, Noah. Nice pass, asshole.
8: It probably saved your life.
6: New York Rangers goal was scored by number 20, Hudson Fashion.
0: Second leading scorer since Barzell went down, by the way.
6: That's Fashing, unassisted at 13:50. Kyle Station, please welcome to UBS Arena, Chloe Grace Moretz.
8: Jeez, that's how fucking random is that? That she's like a legit Islander fan.
0: This was Butch Goring night, of course, as well. So.
1: Yes.
8: And she's been at some big games, too. So, like, yes. Even back in the 70s, people saw the Cowboys here,
10: yes.
8: And the Giants were terrible, so they all became Cowboys fans.
0: Another goal that came out of nowhere.
1: Yep. So, in case you're keeping score, guys, it's still only 3-1. This is the second period.
0: I had Sorokin making 49 saves. You had this.
10: I that was smooth going up.
0: She reminds me a little of your mother, actually.
8: I credit Hit Girl with that.
1: I guess.
10: I think Dobson had the shot that it just bounced off Clutterbuck's stick.
8: Yeah.
10: He was in the, literally, remember how I say that would be great if someone was there?
6: New York Islanders fucking there. Goal was scored by number 15. Yeah. Assisted by number 6, Ryan Pullock. That's Clutterbuck.
8: That's right. 6 looks just like 8 from a distance, so.
1: So as we approach the end of the second period, the goal that the save that Sorokin made that I thought possibly went in, this next Toronto goal, there were some people that thought he stopped it. As you will hear in a moment.
8: Big, big period. Yeah, listen to that. Oh, my God. Again, you can't give him that.
0: Took a while.
6: Toronto Maple Leafs goal was scored by number 16, Mitch Marner.
0: Were you thinking of Jakes McDonald when you said, how do you do?
1: Probably. I was just pumped. Because I was getting nervous at 3-2. I'm like, oh, I don't want to deal with this. I was so happy that they scored there.
8: Is what that was. Like, if you had a fucking script. Like, if you literally.
1: Pause. I got to relay a message, and I wish I had found the place. I should have marked where she said this, but I have a message from Robin, by the way, who knows your, you know, your affinity for the salary cap and numbers and who does has better efficiency and this and that. And she, in reference to Cal Clutterbuck, said, Nick Janik can suck a bag of dicks. That was exactly, she wanted me to specifically say that to you, that when it comes to your opinion of Clutterbuck, that you should suck a bag of dicks. Well, sorry.
0: Whatever.
5: That's Clutterbuck, unassisted at 4:13.
8: Come on, do it again.
0: That's just amusing. That's just amusing the way you hear her chanting it because yes. She's so sick.
1: I know.
10: I'm wearing a hat. Once again, I wear a hat and we're on watch.
8: That was his quote. Yeah. As if this isn't good enough, that's what he fucking said.
10: Yeah, you can call it a dick.
0: Well, there it is. Yeah! Rick is literally writing JT sucks and we don't need you in this message.
1: I love it. I love it. Now the ass kicking really begins.
0: It was loud in there, wasn't it?
1: Dude, that's what we're going to talk about that after. We'll get to that. Yes.
8: Remember what I said before? It's only going to get worse now. There's going to be more chanting now. I guarantee it. Oh, they're gonna pound him now. I'm telling you. Just sit back and enjoy the show.
5: New York Islanders goal was scored by number 10, Simon Holmstrom. Assisted by number 27, Anders Lee.
8: There we go.
5: That's Holmstrom from Lee at 10 minutes.

0: this is going to be one of the most fun walks out of here ever.
1: Oh, yeah.
2: Could you imagine? Ah,
0: this is, I'm telling you, this is going to be the
1: Pass
0: best.
1: Pass your bedtime.
3: That. Islanders goal.
1: Pass your bedtime.
3: Dobson. Assisted by number 44, Sean Gabriel Pajot. That's Dobson from Pajot at 13:56.
0: You gotta give Sorokin his star.
1: I agree.
4: Yeah!
0: Yeah, baby. Shane's got everything. I love it.
5: And the best part, no lasting damage from this game at all. Nelson will play tonight. I can enjoy this without any...
0: Captain. That's right. One of the
5: agita.
0: Biggest fucking crybabies in the league. Wow. Oh, poor you. You're losing.
3: Toronto penalty to number 52, Noel Achari. Islanders penalty to number 17, Matt Martin. 5 minutes each for fighting. Telephone penalty, 16:40.
0: That's just, again, the captain sets a tone for the team, and you got one of the biggest crybaby sore losers in the league. And that's what you get. Have another one. Fuck you.
5: That was so well timed.

0: It doesn't get much better than this in the regular season. Yeah, I mean, beating them is great, but humiliating them is even better.
1: Yeah.
2: New York Islanders' goal was scored by number 27, Andreas Lee. Assisted by number 8, Noah Dobson. And number 15, Cal Clutterbuck. That's Lee from Dobson and Clutterbuck at 16:46. Last minute of the period.
0: Here we go, baby.
3: The last minute of the game when you know you're going to win.
0: It's
3: going to
0: be a very fun.
4: We knew with 10 minutes to go we were winning that game.
3: I know, but it's just...
4: Oh, yeah. And we enjoy it. Up.

0: Rieke says, I almost feel like I've been there with you.
1: It's the goal.
0: Monty asks, what was the final score of this game? This definitely was an awesome
1: 7-2.
0: 7-2.

0: Holy shit. I can't even believe we just, that was fucking crazy.
1: That just
0: really fucking happened. What was even crazier, it was 3-1, it was 3-2 at one point. We were sweating it out, it was 3-2.
1: Greg, if you sweat it out for about 2 seconds.
2: Here are the 3 stars of the game, presented by Jack Pocket. The 3rd star from the Islanders, number 8, Noah Dobson.
0: No surprise
2: the
0: there.
2: The 2nd star from the Islanders, number 30.
0: There you go. And there is only one number 1 tonight.
2: And tonight's 1st star from your New York Islanders, number 15, Cal Quarterback.
0: Wait, what was that? Did you hear what he said off mic? I think he said, fuck Nick Janik. I swear, I thought I heard him say it.
3: I'll spare you the drum guys afterwards, even though I left it in there. But fuck it, let's let the listeners hear it.
4: Okay.
3: It's just a quick clip. Is it that close to them? There you go.
4: There you go.
3: There you go. That's the night.
4: Monty writes and says, the Islanders did a very fascinating job of kicking the Maple Leafs' ass. Wow.
3: They did.
4: Game.
3: And it was so weird because it definitely, for 40-plus minutes, had nail biter written all over it. And all of a sudden, just all hell breaks loose in the 3rd period. What the fuck?
4: That was a very strange, but it's a very satisfying game to watch. And it's even more so now because, again, we know that Nelson's okay. We don't have that concern about losing our best/second best player, and certainly our most reliable one for the rest of the playoff push. We don't have that concern. We can just enjoy that.
3: And by the way, to your point before, and I said this to you a year ago, and it's coming to fruition now. Now that there is something to, literally the other thing that was, you could argue that was the first real serious late season big game in the history of UBS Arena, and it felt like it in there, and it sounded like it in there, because now the ghosts, sometimes it takes a while for some of the ghosts don't migrate over right away, but then eventually you start feeling it, and it's not just what I heard in there, it's what I felt in there. It's the energy that I felt from the fans from the get-go to the end of the game, and everyone was feeling it.
4: And you could dispute whether it was feelable, if it would be possible in that building. There were some valid disputes. And look, none of us have sat downstairs yet, so we don't know if it goes out the sides downstairs. We don't know if that happens. But certainly from the upstairs perspective, it sounds like it should up there.
3: And if it sounds like it should up there, there's no reason it wouldn't sound that way from down. I mean, I've sat down low for concerts. I can't attest to sitting there for a game, but I mean, you just judge by, I don't know how, because ESPN, I guess they mic differently.
4: Well, what? Yes.
3: But you know.
4: So ESPN, it sounded very strange on ESPN. Because they turn the like very extreme on ice mics, not as much crowd, but even knowing what I was hearing,
3: that drives me insane with the radio too, because the radio actually has really good on ice mics, and then they score and it doesn't always do it justice.
4: Well, you could argue then that could be the it doesn't sound that good from downstairs coming to fruition. It could very well be that. Okay.
3: Yeah, because why? I know what I hear when I'm in there.
4: No, you know, I understand what I'm saying, but you only have one perspective. If the sound really does go out the sides,
3: no, but I know other people that have been down lower. It's just loud. They built it for that. They built it for that purpose.
4: Well, good. Look, I don't know. I'm just knowing what I've heard.
3: Yeah.
4: That there's a possibility that the sound goes out the sides downstairs. I don't know that. I'm just saying it's possible. But from what I could tell, even there, it sounded like it should have, even on the ESPN telecast. You know, look, MSG, Look, we know that MSG Plus, rather, whatever, MSG Entirely, is turning the crowd down on purpose. Look.
3: Wait, this is now, here, we're going to get a little geeky. Fuck it. It's one of those days. This is what we'd be doing if you and I were sitting in your room before the show. So fuck it. We're going to subject all you to it. What do you mean you know for a fact?
4: Because unless the down below thing, I was there the night before Thanksgiving, and it sounded nothing like it should have on the telecast.
3: Yeah.
4: Okay. Yeah. It was like, what am I hearing? It sounded loud in that building that night. And I'm sure this night may have sounded louder probably than even that did. And look, the proof is going to be in the playoffs. All right.
3: Well, that's
4: and wait a minute. What the hell am I talking about? Yeah. Because the reason I say, what the hell am I talking about? The first night the place opened, it sounded like it should have in there.
3: Yes.
4: On the telecast.
3: Yes, it did.
4: Mm-hmm.
3: Yes, it did.
4: So
3: obviously they're fucking around with the audio.
4: Mm-hmm. Yeah, and God only knows why, but it's the only game that we've really heard that it sounded like it should have been there was that first night, which I kind of wonder, like the first couple shifts, did that sound like to best of your memory, because I don't, did that sound like a playoff crowd to you, those first like two shifts in that first game? To the best of your memory?
3: I wouldn't say playoffs.
4: Okay.
3: No, I wouldn't say playoffs.
4: Then we still have yet to see.
3: No, we haven't seen. That's what I said. You know, that will be the real, true test. Now, I don't think between just the stupid 13-game road trip and, I don't know, people with the stupid COVID. It felt like people weren't ready last year. It just felt like people weren't ready.
4: The team wasn't ready
3: last year. The team wasn't ready, and I think people knew it. But what I'm saying, the reason why I say it's not just the sound, it's the feel. People are comfortable there now. The team obviously is in a much different position. They're right in the heart of the playoff race where they weren't last year. And I think even by that point last year, they were already in a free fall. Yes, people were excited to be there. I was thrilled to be there. But after those first couple shifts, it was just like, nah, great. We're in this beautiful, brand new building that we've wanted for years. And that's the only thing we have to be happy about. And that's what it was last year. But it's not. That's different now. It's totally different now. I'm telling you.
4: And suddenly the team is rediscovering how to play hockey.
3: Yeah, now what? Now what? Yeah, I mean, look, fuck it. You know, nobody else seems to be giving a shit what we do. So I'm going to ask you this. I'm not seeing as much Doug Waite hockey as I was.
4: I don't know what the hell happened.
3: What the fuck happened?
4: I don't know. I just don't know.
3: Like somebody collectively got their shit together.
4: Yeah, I know. It's strange to me, but it happened. And also, I kind of wonder, because we have a true center who can play offense and defense on the top line, which we haven't had since Tavares left, if not before then. Okay. You wonder if it just balances out the lineup. You sort of wonder, because you know the centerized position is a defensive position as much.
3: If he's that, if one guy
4: I know
3: can change the, well then all the more then Lou should get GM of the year again.
4: Well, we'll see what happens in the playoffs.
3: I understand,
4: mm-hmm.
3: But my point is just going out and doing that, and then let's talk the fact that the record without Barzal. That's crazy.
4: Hudson Fashing is their second leading scorer since Barzal went down. Okay.
3: But just the fact that they've been able to maintain like that.
4: No, I know. There have been some things that have happened this year that I've never seen before. Okay? That are like, what the hell? Sports.
3: This is why we watch sports.
4: Yep, it is why we watch sports. I'd like to say hello, by the way. I think Crystal Bell is tuned in. Somebody else who, if she weren't, she's married to Chris Bell. And But those two can talk some sports and have done, and they've been hanging around us and picked.
3: I should take the song Crystal Ball by Styx and change it. Crystal Bell! Anyway, sorry.
4: She'll be starting a new show on Sunday at 4 p.m. Eastern. It's another one of those musical variety sort of shows with her unique personality in it. So it's two. The Sunday schedule has changed.
3: I'm excited for new people.
4: 2 to 4 with Hannah Renee and Acapella Acoustic, and 4 o'clock for Crystal Bell and The Mothership.
3: The mothership. I like that.
4: Yes. And so, by the way, tonight, 4 p.m. Eastern, it's Hannah with, well, That Party Show.
3: That Party Show.
4: Yeah, we'll see.
3: It's not Club Hannah, as we found out last week from Monty. Not Club Hannah.
4: No. That Party Show, at least for now. We'll see if that goes. The Country Bar and Grill is a game time decision, and I know, you know, because, Chris had an emergency wisdom tooth pulled literally as we were on the
3: air. I've had that happen.
4: Mm-hmm.
3: I've had that happen.
4: Doing this show, that happened. Okay.
3: Wow.
4: So,
3: okay.
4: So,
3: so this just into the digital domain newsroom. Chris Schulte has wisdom tooth pulled right here on Nutty News. And guess what else they found in there? Oh my God. Yeah. Oh, okay. So, complete shift of gears, because I'm curious as to what your position is. I'm sure with the Mets and losing Edwin Diaz, you might feel the same way I feel. But it's been an interesting debate. And I'm going to put this out to the rest of the listeners, because we do have a nice international audience here. So you don't have to be a sports fan to necessarily answer this question, although it does help. So, you know, there was this whole debate, obviously, with Edwin Diaz of the Mets and Altuve for the Astros and a few other guys getting injured in this World Baseball Classic. And there was, you know, talk amongst some of the players that come from other countries that they actually value winning the World Baseball Classic as much, if not more, than winning a World Series. And it's made me realize, listening to sports talk radio, how monumentally different it is in the United States compared to, I would venture to say, anywhere else. Nick, did you watch 1 minute of the World Baseball Classic?
4: Not one.
3: Thank you. Do you give a shit?
4: No.
3: All right, so then this
4: the,
3: is...
4: The novelty wore off a long time ago for me.
3: So then the obvious question I'm going to ask you, which I'd be shocked if you gave me any other answer than what I would give, is if you were given a choice, I'm going to put this out to the listeners, if you given a choice of your country winning the World Baseball Classic or winning a World Series, well, your team, we know which one you choose.
4: Yes.
3: I not only feel the same way about the World Baseball Classic, but I feel the same way about hockey. And I'm going to tell you, I'm going to admit right now on the air, ladies and gentlemen, I am a terrible American. And this is why I'm a terrible American, because I'm going to show you how extreme I can take this. Now, I was not around when the Miracle on Ice thing. Yes, I was alive, but I was not anywhere near aware enough. I understand that was a completely different, that's a once in a generation. You'll never see that again. So I can't imagine how that must have felt when that happened. But if you said to me, the Islanders can win a Stanley Cup or the U.S. Olympic team wins another gold medal, give me a Stanley Cup. Before we take this phone call, I'm going to tell you what a bad American I am. In 2002, I think I told you this, Nick, off air.
4: Yeah.
3: I'm going to tell the listeners. In 2002, it was the second time the NHL players were playing in the Olympics. And not only that, the Olympics, if I remember correctly, were in Salt Lake City that year.
4: Yes, they were.
3: So they're in the United States. So the U.S. is playing Canada, I believe, for the gold medal, right?
4: Yep.
3: The United States team didn't have any members of the Islanders on it. And at the time, Team Canada had our captain, Michael Pekka. So I wanted to see Michael Pekka win a gold medal. So I was rooting for Michael Pekka to win a gold, even though he's on Canada, because he was a member of the Islanders. The fucking Olympics are in the United States, and I'm rooting for Canada because my guy's on Team Canada. Anyway, phone call.
5: Yes, it's Monty with my
3: Monty. Son,
5: the World Baseball Classic. I've watched the last 9 World Series consecutively. I've never even heard of the World Baseball Classic until you guys start talking about it this year. So I don't even know what it is. I don't even know where to watch it. So obviously it doesn't, it doesn't.
3: The only reason I'm even bringing it up is because Mets got, Knicks guy, Edwin Diaz of the Mets got hurt. And there was this big talk about it and how everyone's basically realizing that no one in the U.S. cares about it, but apparently everybody else does.
5: Does everybody else get to watch the World Series though? Is it really?
4: They can, but
5: series, but is it?
3: They
5: is
3: do,
5: it,
3: but it's not as it's for them. I in a weird way, Monty, I kind of get it because like we're the ones that have the professional league. So with them, for them, it's like it's not as big of a deal to them because they don't spend every day like we have people like Rika and others that you know have found these teams and have become fans. But most people, yeah. I guess, outside of the U.S. aren't as avid major league fans as we are, I guess.
5: Well,
3: but I agree with you.
5: Here's a question I wonder. I don't know if they're still doing this. I don't know if they have even since COVID. But remember when the MLB did those games like overseas? Like they had one in Japan and in.
3: I don't know if they're doing it this year. They
4: I don't
3: did
4: think they're doing it this year, but I think they did do it. I don't know. I don't think
3: Monty's right. I don't think they did it last year because they were still kind of like, meh, COVID.
5: Right.
3: But yes, 2019 was the last ones I remember because the Yankees played the Red Sox in London.
5: Mm. Yep, and I remember watching that. I remember watching that, and I was like, wow, this is kind of neat watching it.
3: I think every league does that now.
5: I think every league does it now. Does the NBA do that? I didn't know that.
3: I think last year they did play somewhere, and I don't remember where the hell it was.
4: The NBA has had global games before.
3: Yes, the NBA has. Mm-hmm. We know the NHL and NFL have.
4: Mm-hmm. And baseball did at one point as well. So
5: I don't think it's an every year thing, though, because I'm wondering if that's why we don't really think much about all these other, like the World Baseball Classic, because we're trying to get the game out there internationally to begin with, normally.
4: Yeah, and listen, I understand what the World Baseball Classic's purpose is and what it could be. Okay, if it, you know,
5: good, because I don't even understand that much.
4: Well, because it could be a possibility that would grow the game, okay, mm-hmm. internationally and stuff like that. And look, the players clearly love it. But my issue is that the games are only ever played in places that have baseball.
3: Right.
4: In other words, if you hosted a World Baseball Classic game in South Africa, okay,
5: that would be fun.
4: Which in theory could get the infrastructure together. If you hosted a World Baseball Classic game in, I don't know, Toulouse, France, because I'm thinking of a more temperate European climate. You know, things of that nature.
3: If you went to Finland and you had a World Baseball Classic just for Rika, that would be
5: cool. Yeah, I'd probably watch those, but you're right. All these other games, I think even when they play games, like the one in London, the one in Japan, play in places where it's already established.
4: Yeah, well, but in World Baseball Classic, the place, it's Miami, it's Los Angeles, it's San Diego, and the international games are in Japan and Taiwan, and that's
5: well,
4: it.
5: Gee, that's obvious.
4: Yeah, and that's because they have established baseball programs in Japan and Taiwan.
3: Right. So your point is they're not really growing the game because they're only playing it where baseball already is.
5: Already is set up, and yeah. Okay. My thought now is the Baseball Classic ongoing? Has it already happened?
4: It has completed. Japan won.
5: Okay.
3: Yes.
5: And got it.
3: Japan beat the U.S. in the final.
5: Maybe next year I'll try to watch it just to see what the differences are. Just to see.
3: I don't think it's.
4: You think it's
3: every
4: 2025 or 2026? I can't remember which. So yeah.
3: Yeah.
5: Okay. So that's all right. I'll keep that in mind. I'm gonna be listening, but thanks for the discussion. Very.
3: No problem, Monty.
4: No problem. Take it easy.
3: There you go.
4: Ray writes, "I'm ashamed that Bob would root against his home country because the captain of one." Team Canada. Country over NHL team, man. Embarrassing.
3: No, I said I'm a terrible American.
4: Mm.
3: I agree. It was like all the professionals. It wasn't like Miracle on Ice back in the day. If I was around to watch that, of course I would have loved it. But it's totally different when it's a bunch of, you know, again, I think that's the other thing with the World Baseball Classic is we're watching all these major league guys that we're so used to seeing them on, you know, teams. That's what we, at least here in the United States, that's what we were brought up on. Our local team. I don't care what somebody in fucking some other country is doing. I want to see what my New York team is doing. I'm the worst. I admit it. I don't have a very global world, you know, I don't have a big world view when it comes to my sports. That's why I laugh every 4 years when people in the United States act like they care about soccer. It's like, stop. You don't care about the what? Because it's the World Cup, because you feel like you should care? Like, everyone was all excited. I was like, could care less about the World Cup. Could give a flying turkey about the World Cup.
4: Ray writes in and says, you're a fraud. You're
3: not a fraud. I'm admitting. It's very, very honest. I'm admitting wholeheartedly that I'm an Islander fan first.
4: Okay, John Lucas making fun of you. He writes in and says, hi, Bob. Of course you're a terrible American. You're half Italian and half Polish. Where's the American and all that?
3: Oh, he missed that discussion we had last week.
4: No, he was here for it.
3: Was he?
4: Yeah.
3: That's right. He was. Yes, that's right. Because he was part of the, yes.
4: And Sam says World Series over World Baseball Classic. Although, admittedly, it's different for World Cup soccer for her. But World Series over World Baseball Classic.
3: I mean, I get that the World Cup and soccer is a bit, I mean, soccer is the weirdest phenomenon ever because obviously in every other part of the world, it is massive. And what's even weirder about soccer in the United States is, yes, we have a professional league now, but...
4: Actually, hold on. I want to reread Sam's message because I missed some context in it.
3: Okay.
4: Because she's tied into... It's World Series over World Baseball Classic, but she roots hardcore for a team in the Champions League. So over in Europe, even though she's American. So she's tied in terms of Champions League and World Cup.
3: But she must really like soccer.
4: She does.
3: But see, I respect that. That's, mm-hmm. I get it. Like, I'm just not that into soccer. But if I was, I could understand because, like, I mean, our league here is very new, and I'm sure it's not even close to what, mm-hmm. you know, they have over there.
4: Yeah.
3: I know a lot of people I shouldn't say a lot. I know a few people in the U.S., that follow like the premier leagues over there. And like, I mean, look, everybody, you don't have to, you know, if you're a sports fan, like, you know who Man United is and you know all those teams, you know the names, you know. It's like people in other parts of the world know who the Yankees are.

0: lost yesterday against England. That's what's wrong about soccer.
1: Oh. No, it is the weirdest thing that, like, and the irony for those of you outside of the United States, soccer might not nearly be as big here as far as a spectator sport, but every kid I have ever met in my life has played, is playing, or will play it. That's the weird thing about it.
0: Mm.
1: It doesn't make any freaking sense.
0: A lot of it is because it is kind of forced on you in school, but...
1: Okay, Skype,
0: this
1: Skype,
0: is interesting.
1: Skype.
0: We have a phone call, but there's also an incoming Skype call.
1: Let's see if we can take these both at the same time.
0: So it's Rika as well who's here. And
1: Rika, yeah. And?
0: And who's on the phone?
1: Who's on the phone?
2: Jason.
1: Okay.
0: Let's have Rika speak first, because she called in a few times.
1: Rika, how are you?
2: I'm fine, thanks. I came from Germany, and now I'm trying to orient myself here again.
0: Mm-hmm.
2: Like Finnish, we still have snow and everything. It was a lot of fun. Also sports related, some soccer and some handball in Germany, which is always fun on a local level. But what I wanted to say about, Finland has already won the Olympics and the Worlds, and now I want the Cup with the Islanders and the World Series with the Mets and so on. So it's like, for me, it was always huge, huge, huge when Finland wins, and it is still when they win the Worlds. But like, we've done it a couple of times now. It's like, we can do it again, and...
1: Yeah,
0: she's referring.
2: She's referring
0: to the IIHF World Championships and the IIHF World Junior Championships. The World Junior Championships are best on best for their age group, but the World Championships, because of the way they conflict with the Stanley Cup playoffs, mm-hmm. are not a best on best tournament.
1: Well, yeah, it's the guys, the people that come from the teams that have been eliminated, and then they go play.
0: Mm-hmm.
2: Yeah, and that was strange because you were saying I'm rooting for Canada. As I was watching the finals last year, we have a strange situation where Finland was kind of already leading, but there was that guy, Matt Barzell, who assisted all of the Canada's three goals. And it felt so weird for me because, okay.
1: So you experienced the same thing I did.
2: Yeah, but I didn't root for him because I said to him in my mind, you should be somewhere else. You should be here. Your team should be
1: Rika,
2: somewhere.
1: I love you.
2: Yeah, so go on.
1: You should be somewhere else. It's awesome.
2: No, because your team should be somewhere else.
1: I know, of course. No, absolutely. But I just like the way you spun it.
2: And that's why it was easier for me still root for Finland.
1: I totally get it.
0: Jason, you had something to say?
1: Yes, Jason.
3: Very, very brief, just quick drive-by. Gianluca, the archive where Bob was exposed to his deepfake has apparently been posted, so if you haven't seen that yet, you can.
0: HKCRadio.com/domain.
1: Yes.
2: That was a lot of fun. Everyone should listen to that.
1: Mm-hmm. Well, all right. And actually, speaking of Jason, since we're pretty much at the end of this discussion, we're going to play Jason's what was it? The guy with a dumb name?
3: The guy with a dumb name.
1: All right. Well, we're going to play that. Rika, do you have anything else? How was Germany, by the way?
2: Germany was good. Weather was nice. A bit cool for spring, but still nice. And I liked it. And we visited some of the greatest rock and metal bars in Munich.
1: Yes, I remember. You must have seen some cool things, some cool bands.
2: Actually, they were like bars or clubs where they were playing music. There was even an evening and night when they play vinyl. And I said a little
1: wow.
2: clip to me, what is different here today? And then I said, this is playing records. So
1: yeah, that's interesting.
0: Yeah, it wasn't festival season, so that's...
1: Okay.
2: No, it's not the festival. This has to be the summer.
1: I wasn't sure if they were just like local bands playing or whatever.
2: Unfortunately, no. They were rather small.
1: Well,

0: festival season's coming. I can tell you right now, I've heard nothing but tons of announcements of major festivals everywhere. So,
1: yeah, it will be a lot of fun in the summer.
2: Indeed.
0: All right, Rika. Well, we'll talk to you very soon, okay?
1: Yeah.
0: All right.
3: Have a good one.
0: Take it easy.
1: Yep. Bye.
4: And
0: yes, Jason.
4: The guy with a dumb name apparently never got to go.
0: There he goes.
3: And here is.
0: All right.
3: The guy with a dumb name.
5: Hello, my name is Gibbshire Bavirag. I was created at the whim of Jason Smith, a blind guy who loves playing computer role-playing games. He created my name by typing random characters on his computer keyboard. You can just imagine my shock when I was standing there in the character claims office. I had just received the paperwork for my new character, a gnome necromancer. I knew something bad was about to happen when the friendly lady said, "Oh no, not another one." She talked with some of the people in back and confirmed my name. She told me, "Sir, your name is Gebstig Feyerig Benneth Bifdivit Erbite Benneth." Now I am in my 11th day here in the dungeon. Things are going okay, I guess. I really want to find a ton of treasure and get out of here. I've only managed to acquire one gold coin so far, and... wait, what's this? I'm in the office again. The character claims office. Why am I back here? Maybe they figured out I was given the wrong name. That would be wonderful. I don't like being The nice lady comes up to me and says, "I'm sorry, but you have been defeated." Defeated? 11 days? One gold coin? One? That's it? Defeated? I'm so sorry, but yes, you are dead. Oh, well, at least nobody will ever have to call me Gibbs Kirby. Again, and for that, I am grateful. Gibbs Jager Beardy Higbin, Navy Guy, was devastated by his defeat. He had only been in the dungeon for 11 days and had barely made any progress or gained any treasure. He couldn't believe that his adventure had come to such a premature end. As he left the character claims office, he couldn't help but feel a sense of relief that he would no longer have to be known by such a ridiculous and cumbersome name. He vowed to himself that if he were to ever embark on another adventure, he would make sure to choose a much more manageable name. Despite his defeat, couldn't shake the feeling of excitement and thrill that he had experienced during his brief time in the dungeon. He decided that he would give it one more try set out on another adventure. This time, he carefully chose the name Gabe for his character and set out into the unknown with renewed determination and a much more manageable name.
0: Sounds
5: promising. He spent hours strategizing and preparing for his journey, and when he finally entered the dungeon, he felt confident and ready for whatever challenges lay ahead. Gabe quickly proved to be a formidable opponent. Using his skills as a necromancer to vanquish his foes and acquire treasure at every turn, he quickly became a respected and feared presence in the dungeon, and before long, he had amassed a great fortune and a reputation as one of the most skilled adventurers around. And so, Gebs your bury hagvamp of DVD, Rabhaibn Yurgaf Bambiay Murty EF, now known as Gabe, lived out the rest of his days as a successful adventurer. Grateful for the second chance that he had been given, and grateful to have finally shed the ridiculous name that had once weighed him down.
2: I think it was about 30 characters. Jason asked, Gianluca was asking how many characters it was. I think it was about 30 characters.
0: I can't deal with how much I enjoyed that. And I think if it was like a real computer sounding voice, it wouldn't have been as funny. But the fact that, look, you know, it's not a real human, but it doesn't matter because it sounds too fucking real. I can't deal with that. Like, he sounded annoyed. They get all the emotions right. I can't deal with this. I'm living in the future and none of this has happened yet. The fuck? Like, this is science fiction, except it's real. Oh, that shit is funny. I can't wait to see what other people do with this. I'm encouraging more people to fucking do some creative shit with
2: this.
0: What
2: about us?
0: We should. You and I got to talk off air.
2: Yeah. We did once, and...
0: So, ladies and gentlemen, what? By the way,
2: Gianluca points out that he bets that if he used one of the clone voices that we can make, it wouldn't have sounded quite as real as the default. But hey, it'll get there.
0: I don't know, man. You obviously didn't hear the fake deep fake Bob because that scared the shit out of me. Not so much the voice, but what it was saying.
2: The archive is up, Gianluca. After the show, go listen to it. It's February the 10th.
0: Where are we time wise, Nick?
2: The time is 3:37.
0: Oh wow, we're cruising. All right, you know what? This is actually a good time, especially since we have people like Gianluca here, because he, of all people, he and Rika and some other people are going to benefit from what I'm about to tell you. So we have something unprecedented that we're going to tell you right now. And that is, ladies and gentlemen, as of this day, March 24th, 2023, after 20 plus years, the digital domain will no longer be heard on Friday nights at 7 o'clock. That's because the digital domain now, for the foreseeable future, will be heard on Friday afternoons at 2 p.m. 2 ponderous effing ponderous. Yes, the afternoon thing is now going to be... I'll say as permanent could be, because if this doesn't work in 6 months, we're going to have to rethink it. But considering how things have gone and considering the real game changer, and Nick, you could speak to this, the real game changer here is now the construction of what looks like it could be the new Friday lineup.
2: And at this point, we were the last holdout. This is the new Friday lineup at this point now then. So
0: yes. So now the digital domain will be heard in its new time slot every week at 2.
2: Yeah.
0: 2.
2: And a good reason for announcing it this weekend is because European time is going to... Actually, no, Gianluca, you can't use Sonobus because I'm processing Bob specifically differently. So if you were to come in on Sonobus, you don't know what level I need in order to process you correctly. So unfortunately, you can't do that. However, here's the thing. It's a few different things. First of all, the fact of the matter is Bob is gigging a lot more, and the fact of the matter is this does free him up for a lot more to take more schedule, to take more gigs, and not have to worry about there being any.
0: Yeah, and as far as Nick is concerned, I would always feel bad when I would say, "Yeah, we're gonna do the show Friday night at 7," and then I'd be at the Homestead on a Wednesday night, and somebody like, "Dude, I need a keyboard player for this." I'm like, "Oh fuck, now I gotta fuck with the listeners and everybody and change the time of the show." So yeah, it's less opportunity for conflicts.
2: Yeah, well, that's exactly what it is. And look, there will be conflicts every so often.
0: Of course.
2: He wants to have lunch with Bob or
0: whatever.
2: With me, or I have a speaking engagement or whatever. But the fact of the matter is we are just much more able to do to actually tell you predictably when we're going to be on the air this way.
0: Well, not only that, but with the construction of the Thomas J. Sarnowski Memorial Studio, we also have the flexibility of changing on the fly and doing the show whenever the hell we want. Because I don't have to come over there.
2: Yeah. I mean, look, most of the time it will be in this time slot, but there will be the occasional. And also, here's the other thing, guys. If there is one of those situations where we want to do a show in person or do hang out in person and do a show that way, we could do it at another time, like a bonus domain with a guest, another day, and that sort of thing.
0: Yeah, just that this will now be the default time rather than the, this is our alternate time.
2: Yeah, and I think we'll be moving less often because of the fact that this is the
0: default time. Well, that's the goal, is to move less often. And of course, and the only people that are hating this are people in Australia. But I would assume everyone else, especially those of you listening right now, people like Rika, people like Gianluca, it's going to be a lot easier for you guys. Yeah. And everyone else, you guys seem to have no problem. So
2: yeah, and in the thing is, again, European time zones are going to change this weekend, which means it's going to, I'm going to start promoting more to our Europe, to our new European base more actively now that I can honestly tell people when it's going
0: to
2: be.
0: So yeah, I won't have time to do it today, but at some point over the next couple of days, Nick, I'll get in the studio here and we'll record some proper, you know, promos and IDs to let everybody know that there's a phone call.
6: I was just going to comment on the fact that you better get cracking on those updated promos, man, because
0: yes,
6: you know, those old ones are going to be out of date. And I was just thinking, when was the last? I figured you were going to do the make the 2 p.m. slot a permanent one, because let's be honest, when was the last time you did a 7 p.m. live show?
0: Well, yeah, actually, you know, it's interesting you say that, Monty, because that's kind of what prompted us to even think about this, because it was only supposed to be a couple of weeks, and then just one by one, just shit started happening. We were supposed to be back on at night on March 3rd, and then I got asked to do the Bitter End, and then there was three other ones after that.
6: They just love you. You know, your gigs are just amazing. I mean, you're doing really well.
0: I'm very blessed that I'm able to have these.
2: It was the Bitter End gig, at the last minute. It was like, you know what, this is not working. You know,
0: the irony is, they're scratching my ass going, oh man, I wish that. But you never know, because Ray's got some ideas, so
2: yeah,
0: we'll see what happens.
2: And that's the thing, and it frees up our schedule to do literally anything we want in terms of on a Friday night, which is prime socializing night, you know, in a lot of ways. So
0: and it's also a lot easier because we're not changing the time.
6: And now as a result of this, we have one hell of a lineup now on Friday afternoon / evenings on this very station here.
2: And in case anybody wonders, I will say it again, but I want everybody to know it. The construction of this lineup was as a result of us possibly making this move. When I turned around and said, what can we do about this? What will happen? We all sort of collectively had the idea together as a result of moving this, that this makes sense and it helps other people.
0: That was the game changer for me when you said that, because until that happened, I didn't know that was brewing. And then once Hannah jumped on board with the Hannah Show With No Name party extravaganza. Party Rock Anthem, Club Hannah.
6: Club Hannah Show. No, just kidding.
0: When Club Hannah came in, and then Nick, the thing that really put it over the top was when you told me that, you know, Schulte was kind of looking forward to moving, to getting an earlier slot.
2: Mm-hmm.
0: I was like, look, they all want this, so why not?
2: Well, that's kind of how it feels. And so now, because of the time change coming up, we will be able to tell you in earnest because remember, they go backwards now, this weekend, not last. So it's been a little bit sort of strange sort of telling people, but now I can sort of tell. If you live in England, starting next week, you'll hear us on Fridays at 7 p.m. Eastern. Not Eastern, excuse me, 7 p.m. England time. Okay.
6: England, yeah.
2: If you live in
6: BST, British Summertime.
2: British Summertime. If you live in CEST, so that is Germany, Netherlands, Sweden, Norway, Spain, a few other sort of places, we'll be on at 8 o'clock. Italy.
0: Do the math. That's why I used to say do the math where you live.
2: Mm-hmm. Well, I'm also cutting. I'm tearing the fourth wall down. I am going to cut this part of the show out and post it publicly. So
0: there you go. That's it.
6: Mm-hmm. Oh, cool.
0: That's right. So everyone knows.
2: Mm-hmm. But the fact of the matter,
6: all right, I'm out of here. Enjoy the rest of the show and good luck on the new time slot.
2: Yes, indeed. Awesome. Thank you. If you live in Finland, Israel, Russia, I think a few other sort of places on that spot, it's 9 o'clock. These are all manageable Friday night time slots for a large swath of the population, and we've had listeners from several of these countries. So it's So it's one of those things that is kind of, this will help. This will help a lot of you people. I feel bad for the Australian listenership.
0: I do. I apologize to people like Grace and Gemma and Serena. And whoever else, and Liz.
2: Serena, in particular, was talking to me a while about what other choices do we have. And Thursday was actually, it was somewhat because of her. I thought about Thursday because she was the one who suggested it. The problem is that's just not going to work because that's another prime gigging night for.
0: Well, I can tell you right now, in the summer, it's absolutely that's kismet night.
2: Yeah,
0: so, and at least every other week you'd be missing that.
2: Yeah, yeah, and that's
0: and you couldn't even do that in the afternoon on a Thursday because I'm out of here by 3 o'clock. Yeah,
2: so
0: Thursday.
2: So that's one of those things where it's like that just defeats the purpose.
0: It does.
2: The only other conceivable night for something like this would be Monday, but Damon's got that one sewed up with no holds barred radio.
0: Exactly.
2: It's Monday at 7 o'clock Eastern. So honestly, it's like. This is the best option we have, truthfully. If we want to be reliable and we want to be, you know, there on a relatively weekly basis with few conflicts, this is truly our best choice.
0: I mean, we got over the biggest hurdle last summer by just being back doing shows because, again, of the Thomas J. Sarnowski Memorial Studio that Nick and Ray helped assemble here. Beep,